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0: Tucson's rock station, Rock 102.1 KFMA. It's happening. I'm the Razor, hanging out till 7 o'clock. So October 22 is coming up quickly. I'm telling you, we are racing through this month here. And before you know it, you're going to be at the Kingdom Collapse show with Moon Fever opening up. And you'll say, I paid $15 for this awesome show. Of course, if you go the day of the show, you're going to be paying more. So why don't you go to KFMA.com, pick up that $15 ticket, low dose show. Over at The Rock, October 22, Kingdom Collapse, Moon Fever. Going to be a great one. Hope to see you out there. More details, KFMA.com. 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

0: Tucson's Rock Station, Rock 102.1 KFMA. Wage War, Blindfold is that one on the razor before we hit 7 o'clock. Five Finger Death Punch, Papa Roach, and In This Moment, and Beef Vegan out. 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And you can join him there. 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

0: Tucson's Rock Station, Rock 102.1. Camp of Man, that's it for me. The Rays are out of here. Back tomorrow to do it all over again. Hard Drive XL is up ahead. Greta Van Fleet in this moment. And Rise Against on the program tonight. Lou Brutus up next over most of these Camp of Man stations. See y'all.
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In Philadelphia, Motionless in White on Hard Drive XL, where the honor group of the night is Miami Dolphins fans. Abandon hope, all ye who enter here.

0: There you have another artist doing a special Halloween performance this year, Marilyn Manson on Hard Drive XL, who is going to be at the gorgeous Wiltern Theater in Los Angeles. Wednesday night edition of Hard Drive XL. I'm Lou Brutus. Greta Van Fleet is back as my featured artist. They dropped their new album, Palace for the People, on Friday. We will also be speaking to In This Moment, and we'll hear from Rise Against via the Hard Drive Archive. Elsewhere on the program, we look at the sports of early October. This is arguably the best time of year for athletics. We'll cover it all in It Came From the Web, Poetry Corner, and The Rant. Even Screen Time gets in with some horror sports films for Halloween season.
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2: 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This first one is from 1981, entitled Graduation Day. It's about a high school track star who dies following a race. Then members of her track team are stalked and murdered by a mysterious killer in the days leading up to graduation. You get Christopher George, E. Danny Murphy, and Michael Pataki. It's an excellent film with really great fashions and hairstyles to laugh at. From 1981, Graduation Day.
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0: Tonight marks the anniversary of the release of the Appeal to Reason album from Rise Against 18 years ago. So here's Tim McElrath from the Hard Drive Archives speaking about the combination that makes the band what it is.
1: We are music fans. You know, we love music. We love creating music. We love creating songs. And then we grew up in like a punk and hardcore scene that was really just conscious of what was happening in the world around it. And so when those two things kind of came together, that's when you get Rise Against, where it's like, I want to make a big catchy chorus. I want to make a part that people sing along to and dance to at a festival and that kind of thing. And then if I can inject some consciousness into that song, then that's the itch that I'm always trying to scratch. And then it also kind of makes this whole endeavor that much more rewarding. It kills me.

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1: 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We'll put in some other stuff, including stickers as well.
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4: 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Dolphins fans, I'm looking at you.

I firmly believe this is the best time of year for sports. I've got a rant all about that after this former Screamer of the Week from Ninth Key, Happy Feels Like on Hard Drive XL.

0: The XL. Something's crawled under his skin and it's time to get it out. Gross, dude. It's Lou's rant of the day.
1: I love baseball, and October baseball is the best. As a matter of fact, this is the greatest time of year for all of sports. However, we are again seeing the great weakness in major professional sports these days. The fact that postseason games go later than a night for me at the strip club. October baseball originated back when the games were played in the daytime, when everyone could actually see them, not just those of us freebasing Death Wish coffee by the sackful. Now the games go so late that young fans never see postseason greatness, and in the long run makes them less likely to be fans. So pro sports teams, MLB, I'm especially looking at you, let's have the games end before the cock crows.
0: Hard Drive XL with Lou Brutus.
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0: Dirty Honey on Hard Drive XL, their latest Lights Out. In this moment, joining me in just a few as special guests, we are also going to get more sports-themed horror screen time picks to put you in a Halloween mood. I'm Lou Brutus. As a matter of fact, if you are looking for Halloween movies to see in a theater out and about with someone, you do have some good options. Already in theaters, Resident Evil, really good reboot, and Verity with Dakota Johnson and Anne Hathaway. Then this weekend, you get two phenomenal new ones, Other Mommy with Jessica Chastain and Vampire Carnival with Jason Isaacs. That's the one I want to see the most, but it's only getting a limited sort of art theater release, so we'll see how it goes.
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0: Chris from In This Moment joins me now as special guest. Chris, I know you decided to go back and redo parts of the Witch album, and scheduling issues meant you could not work with your normal producer. So how did you handle all that?
1: Every time something like this happens, though, Lou, every time something bad happens, like we felt like this was, oh, gosh, we just did this album. This is bad. We didn't even finish it. We suck. You know, what is going on? The same thing happened when, you know, our management and some of our band members left before we created the Blood record, where we thought the band was finished. And we're also learning, like, sometimes you have to go with the flow. It's hard to tell yourself that. But these little crazy moments that happen in life and in bands, they can create some kind of energy that creates something special. And that's kind of what happened with this, because with the three new songs and then also going and reworking some of the old stuff that we had already done on the first sessions with Kane Churko. And then just, we didn't have time to sit with this whole thing and like overanalyze it and overproduce it and over just do all this stuff. It kind of was like, everything was kind of like punk rock. And I was sending ideas to Maria and Kane at the last second, getting put into the mix and stuff. And the album has a looser, more raw feel because of that. And it's kind of a added bonus that we never even expected. And it seems like people are liking it.

0: Avenged Sevenfold on Hard Drive XL, preceded by In This Moment, featuring Rory Rodriguez of Dayseeker, I Want to Believe, which is on the excellent recent In This Moment album, Witch. Many thanks to Chris from the group for joining me tonight and the rest of the band for all of the great hospitality recently on the Taste of Chaos tour they are continuing with Hollywood Undead. Matter of fact, if you hit the Hard Drive Radio socials, you can see some of my recent pictures from the tour, along with the treasures Maria Brink handed off to me whilst I was at the gig. She autographed one of her horror dolls for me. I also got an autographed album and a complete set of the guitar picks. All of that on the Hard Drive Radio socials.
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0: Jake and Danny from Greta Van Fleet are back tonight as my featured artist. What was the timetable for creating the new album?
1: Well, we were touring. We did our Starcatcher World Tour, which wrapped up, and basically beginning a couple summers ago. And then we took our intentional break, and it was maybe a month into the break that we had given ourselves to refresh that we all started losing our minds and we needed to get busy again. So we've essentially spent the past, the entirety of our time off, and even some of the time while we were touring, gearing up for it. We've been working on this record for a couple of years now. We've been anticipating it for a while.
2: Yeah, we were sort of in a state of psychosis, losing our actual minds. So he's like, yeah, we're going to take a year to 2 years off. And that was an elaborate plan, but it was a bit of a shit one because it didn't last that long. You know, like we sort of ended up going out of our minds. It was like, to Daniel's point, like a couple of weeks after we had finished Starcatcher the World Tour, we were calling each other and we're like, so I've got an idea actually for this song, a track. And it's like, you know, it goes like this. And before you know it, we're in the studio recording the damn thing. So it was like, you know, it was an interesting process. It was really quite fast. And there was a lot of material too. There was a ton of leftover material. I mean, we're in a creative place right now where it's just like, things are just falling elaborately out of the sky into our lap. So there's quite a lot of material and quite an arsenal of stuff. So it's like, got to do something with it.

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0: Warren on Hard Drive XL, who will be kicking off another leg of European touring later this month, along with Architects and Youth Code. We need more Korn shows here in the U.S. Greta Van Fleet, before that, Play Your Games, going to be featured on the new Palace for the People album, which drops on Friday. We will also be getting the new Landfall from Wage War and Skillet after the storm that day. Other records later this month, Tony Iommi, Nickelback, Kingdom Collapse, and Alter Bridge, which, oh, wait till you hear that, you're going to lose your mind.
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5: 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Miami Dolphins fans, I'm looking at you.

Temple of the Dog, some of whose members I photographed over the weekend at the Power to the People Festival. Find those shots on the Hard Drive Radio socials. I'm Lou Brutus, and this is the current Screamer of the Week, Architects Machine on the XL.

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3: 'Tis the magic time of year when both baseball and football are filled with lots of angry folks all ready to start a brawl. They're all upset and ready to strike because they hate the refs and umps mucking up these multiple sports like a bad case of the mumps. I don't know why officials are so bad, pissing us off without fail, but when I hear them make a call, it's like a blackboard meeting fingernails. So enjoy the NFL and MLB as we continue the fall season. But let's hope that your team don't lose with bad calls as the reason.
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0: From their recently released Marrow Deep album, that is Mastodon, featuring Josh from Queens of the Stone Age, Snakes for Dinner on Hard Drive XL. I'm Lou Brutus. We are now in the thick of the Halloween season. Halloween, my favorite holiday all year. I especially love all of the associated films and TV shows, the best of which I still haven't watched yet this year, but I do watch it every year. It's The Great Pumpkin, Charlie Brown. If I remember correctly, it is celebrating its 60th anniversary this year. And along with the show itself, what makes it so special is the music. Most of it is done by Vince Guaraldi, but some of the pieces, including the one I'm playing right now called Breathless, were done by John Scott Trotter. This is where Snoopy is crawling back through the lines. God, I love this music.
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1: 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So if you haven't yet, get a self-addressed stamped envelope to P.O. 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
1: birthdays, milestones, and other useless info. First of all, we have multiple American Idol birthdays. Oh boy. Simon Cowell, famed American Idol judge, is 67, whilst former winner Taylor Hicks is 50. Radiohead singer Tom York is 58. Yo-Yo Ma, the famed cellist, is 71. John Cougar Mellencamp, singer-songwriter, is 75, whilst the great drummer from the Bon Jovi band for many years, the always affable Tico Torres, is 73. Finally, it was on this day in 1957, the TV show American Bandstand, hosted by Dick Clark, premiered across the country. It had been airing locally in Philadelphia. It might not seem like much, but that is a major, major anniversary in rock and roll.
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2: All of our Screen Time picks in October are geared towards Halloween. 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This one from 1987, Killer Workout. 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It takes place in an LA health club that becomes the hunting ground for a killer who begins murdering its aerobics-obsessed clientele, often using an oversized safety pin as a weapon. Because, you know, that's what horror was about in the 1980s. From 1987, Killer Workout.
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You and I will celebrate the 40th anniversary of Slayer's Reign in Blood right after this former Screamer of the Week, Never Tell, Last Breath on Hard Drive X.

0: That is Slayer on Hard Drive XL as we mark the 40th anniversary of the release of their album, Rain in Blood. Speaking of album releases, tomorrow I've got two bands as guests who are releasing albums this week. Greta Van Fleet will be here as featured artist. We get their Palace for the People on Friday. The same day, we get Landfall from Wage War, who will join me as special guest. Plus, we will also hear from Chevelle via the Hard Drive Archive. Until then, I'm Lou Brutus, leaving you with the words of writer Dr. Hunter S. Thompson. The Dolphins are now one of the dullest teams to watch in the history of pro football. That's an actual quote, by God.
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I said, are you gonna be my girl? It's 1, 2, 3, take my hand and come with me, because you look so fine that I really wanna make you mine. Really wanna make you mine. 4, 5, 6, come on and get your kicks. 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
3: Shout out one of my best friends. 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
1: Yeah. I wake up every morning with my head up in a daze. I'm not sure if I should say this, I'll say it anyway. Everybody tries.

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3: Shout out one of my best friends. Her dad just died. 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
1: Good morning.
0: And good morning, Tucson. Thank you guys for tuning into the show. Going to have a lot of fun today. Some people stopping by in the 9 o'clock hour for the podcast broadcast. We're going to have Sophia and David Slutz from La Rosa. La Rosa celebrating their one-year anniversary. It's already been a year. I mean, either way, no matter how you look at it, it's been 1 year.
1: And I don't know why it feels like they've been around longer.
0: Because they've been working overtime.
1: They've been busy.
0: Yeah, as soon as they opened it up, and I'll talk with David Slutz about this and why I think La Rosa is such a treasure, not just for the fact of it being one of the premier music venues in all the world.
1: Oh, yeah.
0: Immediately has got the reputation as one of the best music venues in all the world, and we have it right in the heart of our city. But all the different fun events that they come up with is literally a service to the community. There is not one demographic that doesn't go unnoticed. Mm-hmm. And they, you know, so if everyone ages 8 to 80 have been to La Rosa at one point over the past year partying down. I had some friends who went to an all 90s, the majority women, it was geared towards women over 40,
1: yeah,
0: dance party. And it went from like 6 to 10 p.m.
1: Oh my gosh, that already happened?
0: Yes, and it was a blast. And
1: no.
0: Yeah, everyone I know that went there, not only did they have a great time, you know, it was a responsible time because it ended early enough. And around 9:30 it ended, and it was all 90s music, it's all throwback. So all these ladies, professionals and everything, got to wild out.
1: Like, do it again, I forgot.
0: They absolutely will. So, I mean, it's good, and, you know, that, like, again, there's a lot to talk to David Slutz and Sophia about it, because I've seen the impact of a venue like this and how it created an economy and created a scene. I've seen it with the co-owner, Charlie Levy, when he first opened the Crescent Ballroom. I was there day one, Crescent Ballroom, and I saw how the Crescent Ballroom transformed downtown Phoenix into this, you know, it's unrecognizable to me today, because 15 years ago, it started with the music venue in the middle of Crackville. And it completely took over that entire area. Now, when you go down there, it looks like South Beach, Miami. It's insane.
1: It's great. I feel like the aesthetic is so nice. It looks so clean. Just the venue itself. I went there for New Year's.
0: Yeah.
1: Don't regret it. It was great.
0: No, I know. And we still haven't had an official event takeover at La Rosa yet, but trust me, it's coming. Because I'm behind the scenes. And when I'm not getting in trouble, I'm making moves. And, you know, it's funny, too, because within this 24-hour period, yesterday I made a move. I'll have a big announcement of something I've been working on that I'm very excited about. You know, I closed that deal yesterday. And I'll getting all the details and make sure we create this very special, fun event for everybody. And we'll talk about that later. And then later today on the show, after the show at 10:30, I have to meet with my GM. I did something. I don't even know. It's like, yeah. So I go from, you know, like Golden Goose to Cooked Goose.
1: to Hunted Duck.
0: To Hunted Duck, dude. Yeah. So, like, I get praised and reprimanded in the same breath. You know, good job, by the way, bad. I'm like, whoa, Jesus, pick a lane, man. But you know what? Call me polarizing. You know, I guess that's a part of the charm, you say.
1: You know, oh my gosh.
0: If the radio thing don't work out for me, I guess I could always attempt to be a restaurateur. But I got to act fastly if I want to buy a historic piece of Tucson, because the legendary El Guero, say it for me.
1: El Güero Canelo.
0: Yeah, is up for sale. You saw this?
1: I did.
0: Yeah, so all three restaurants are going to be up for sale right now. And it doesn't mean that these restaurants are closing. But the restaurant who famously claims, now I know there's a little bit of a beef and, like two restaurants claim they created the Sonoran hot dog. Mm-hmm. I think BK's being the other one. But, you know, El Güero Canelo was like, no, that was us.
1: Yeah.
0: And, you know, the ones that are famous for creating the Sonoran hot dog, or claiming to, founded by Daniel Contreras in 1993 as a small food court.
1: Mm-hmm.
0: Is up for sales right now. All three restaurants, a commercial real estate listing for it now advertises all three of them, and an office building. However, the listing suggests the business could continue operating under new ownership rather than closing. And hopefully they do operate under that. Why do you think they sold?
1: The economy. Or also maybe I'm thinking he probably just wants to get out of the business and he's got nobody to pass it on to.
0: That's
1: or maybe, maybe nobody wants it.
0: No, I think, I think the restaurants has all been doing great. You know, it has national recognition. It's received a prestigious James Beard Foundation America's Classics Award. And it also helped establish Tucson's reputation as a destination for Sonoran style food. It was one of the pillars. And they do say possible retirement is the motive. Contreras spent more than a month hospitalized following an incident in 2024 and discussions about his potential retirement have reportedly continued since then. Normally in these scenarios, it's like nepotism. It gets passed down to the children, but then the children grew up like privileged and then they suck and then everything goes to hell.
1: I also don't, maybe he's looking for better business opportunities to expand or maybe just like create a different work environment. I don't know. Like maybe he's just like, he's trying to expand the business and make it better rather than just pass it along and,
0: right. It's like, can you make this a national franchise? I don't know. Yeah, I don't know. But three restaurants, one office building, that's a lot. What do you think it goes by? I mean, it goes for. It doesn't say the actual sales price, but it is up for grabs. If you take out a loan, maybe you could.

0: normal houses are cost that much right now. The real estate bubble is, you know, not burst. It's a massive balloon and everything's overinflated.
1: But your houses aren't producing Sonoran hot dogs and carne asada.
0: Mine is. You got to come by on Tuesdays. It's a fantastic time. But yeah, that's a legendary big story here in Tucson. It'll be interesting to see if a local person takes the opportunity, a restaurateur, maybe like Ray Flores and the Flores family, or somebody out there that says, you know, I know, I don't think, I'm sure the Flores family, they have their plate full. They're like, that's okay. We got our own restaurants. But who knows? Who knows might end up buying these, but hopefully the legendary El Ganero, I can never say it. You
1: can't
0: know,
1: say Güero?
0: Güero
1: Canelo.
0: Not at 609.
1: Güero.
0: I just can't do it today. Look, that's because I'm waiting for the caffeine to kick in. I'll be bilingual by 7:30. Okay. All right, so stick around. We'll find out on that. But we have a lot to get to today, including your opportunity to win tickets for Slipknot. Yes, Slipknot tickets up for grabs at 7:10 this morning. We'll continue to give away tickets for Hannibal Buress and get you on the VIP list for Nightmare on Congress. So just keep it right here. Your morning morons coming up after music from Bacon Benjamin, kicking things off with Corner, Rock 102.1 KFMA. It's Beef Vegan Presents. But you know the name of the show. Let's Güero Canelo?
1: Yeah!
0: I don't know.

0: Oh, yes. Rockwell 2.1 KFMA. Welcome back to B-Figure Presents. Now 6:17 in time for your morning moron. Let's do it. A drunk woman did donuts. Yeah, that's not good. On the lawn of a courthouse.
1: Oh, no.
0: In today's morning moron, yes, a 67-year-old woman in Indiana named Lorraine was popped for DUI after she was caught doing donuts on the front lawn of a courthouse in the middle afternoon on a Monday.
1: On a Monday?
0: This is how Lorraines do it. They party all day, every day. And, you know, I mean, I wouldn't even say she got caught, because it seems like she was doing this brazenly, being like in their face. It's not like, oh, you know, after a careful investigation, we caught you. She's like, no, I'm on the lawn in the courthouse during the middle of the first work day of the week.
1: Yeah.
0: I'm here.
1: Like, I picture her just pulling up, waiting for someone to show up, and then she, like, starts the engine.
0: Yeah, pretty much. Is cops here yet? I got video and everything.
1: Oh,
0: I'll show later in the podcast broadcast. It is amazing. Her donut skills at 67 years old are worth applauding. I mean, honestly, I've seen teenagers in a takeover at an intersection in Tucson do worse donuts
1: than
0: this.
1: In daylight. Wow. I guess I did not expect it to, like, for the sun to be out.
0: Oh, yeah. Like,
1: I thought
0: broad.
1: Maybe, like right now, you know, like at dawn.
0: Yeah, no.
1: Start the day off, you know?
0: It was in the middle of the afternoon.
1: Wow.
0: Yeah. She tore up the lawn pretty bad, too. All caught in surveillance camera. Please share the footage.
1: Malibu?
0: Yeah, I don't think it's a Malibu.
1: sorry.
0: Yeah. Anyways, don't be smirching Malibu. I used to have a Malibu. But please share the footage saying, if you had a few too many margaritas with dinner, please don't get behind the wheel, and definitely don't do donuts on the courthouse lawn. Yuck. In addition to the DUI, Lorraine is reportedly facing numerous other charges, even though they didn't get into what those other charges were. Now, this does seem like there was a motive here. It wasn't just, I'm drunk and wilding out because I'm 67 years old. I think she was probably upset about something, but I'm only speculating at this point. This is the mugshot of lovely
1: Lorraine. My gosh.
0: Yeah.
1: That's someone's grandma.
0: Oh, yes, it is. 67 years old, wasted on a Monday afternoon doing donuts on a courthouse lawn. She's somebody's mom and somebody's soulmate who got away. But for doing all these things, I have to say that Lorraine is definitely today's morning moron.
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0: 3 days grace. Don't want to go home tonight on Rock 102.1 KFMA. Welcome back to Beefing and Presents. We're going to have headlines coming up in a little bit. Slipknot tickets at 7:10 this morning. And Yaz Money is going to give you a reason why you shouldn't be in a group chat with your friends if they are not fans of the same baseball team as you, right? So I want to get into here soon, but it looks like we got a phone call. So let's check this out. Rock 102.1, who's this?
1: Hey, Beef, it's Max.
0: Hey, what's up, Max?
1: I have an F My Life.
0: All right, you got an F My Life? Let's start off the day with an F My Life. What do you got here, Max?
1: I am a backup best man for my best friend who's getting married.
0: The backup best man.
2: That's not your best friend.
1: I'm a backup best man.
0: How do you become a backup best man?
1: Well, the guy that he originally had, or he has as his best man, I guess he flakes a lot.
0: And but so he sounds like a fun one. His best man is Fun Bobby, and then we got Responsible Max. So Fun Bobby has a little too much fun at the bachelor party and flakes at my wedding. I got backup Max. That's what's happening?
1: Pretty much.
2: Is this a constant pattern? Have you gone through this before with a situation with these people?
1: No. I mean, I feel like I'm like a reliable friend, but I've never felt like I'm a backup friend.
3: Maybe you just never realize.
0: Oh, come on. No, yeah. You're trying to create like a phobia within him or insecurity that shouldn't be there.
2: I'm projecting.
0: Look, you know, honestly, I had a kind of a scenario like this. I've been the best man at 3 weddings, right? Never been married, but been best man at 3 weddings. And, I feel pretty proud about that. But the third wedding, I was one of my best friends, Ryan, and I was a quasi best man. He basically said, well, Eric's my best man. I'm like, well, where's Eric? Eric couldn't come. You know, Eric lives across the country and he just couldn't make the flight. Uh-huh. And so I'm like, well, then he's not the best man, bitch. I am. Like, you know, because the best man shows up. Dang. Right. And so, well, you know, I was like, and I've been your best friend. You know, technically I logged more hours, you know, he knew you first, but you know, let's recognize
2: I'm putting in the work.
0: Yeah, dude. We've hung out. We've been in a band. I'm your best man and I'll take no for an answer. So technically I say it was a best man for 3 weddings, but that third one was with an asterisk. If you asked him, he had he had a best man in spirit. And then that was the physical representation of a best man.
2: Wow.
0: Yeah. Wow. Back to Max, though. Being a backup, I guess you're going to have an asterisk as well. So I guess I feel your pain on this. But at the end of the day, if you still get to do this, the toast and you kill it on the toast and then, you know, and you have a good time, then it's all the same. I mean, you're there in celebration of your friend anyway. So at the end of the day, it shouldn't even matter what your title is. Mm. You should just be happy for your friend getting married, right?
1: No, that's true. I mean, I kind of feel like I got a silver medal, you know, in a friendship competition, but I'll take it, I guess.
2: Dang.
0: Well, it's actually bronze because the bride is going to get the gold medal. So let's bump you down. You know, I mean, it's not your wedding, Max. So
2: you know, just keep punching them down.
0: Well, I mean, a backup, you just being invited to the wedding is like good for you. It's not a me thing, right? Mm-hmm. At the end of the day, have you ever been a best man of a wedding, Max?
1: No, I have not.
0: Well, I've been a best man at 3 weddings. Let me tell you, it's actually pretty awesome. I mean, you are the man. It is a thing, you know, where it's just like, they're like, are you getting married? No, you're the best man. You're better than the groom, man.
2: But you know what? Any best man responsibilities, do not offer it.
0: Yeah, you know what, though? For maid of honor, then I'm sure there's responsibilities. For best man, you know, considering it is a man, they keep the responsibilities minimum.
2: Are you just a hype man?
0: Well, you plan the bachelor party, so to speak, technically, and then you may, like, possess or hold on to the ring if they give you the utmost responsibility. Beyond that, they don't want to give these dudes any responsibility, and rightfully so. The best man and all the groomsmen are there to just get blackout wasted in most scenarios, right? And just rage. They don't give a damn about the ceremony and any of the other stuff. They just want to party and just get down, right? Yeah. So yeah, I'm sure there's no responsibilities. Did you do a bachelor party yet?
1: Well, he did, but again, I'm the backup, so I wasn't invited.
0: Okay. Now we're talking, Max. Now we're saying F my life, because you're going to be the responsible one, but you don't get any of the fun I mean, are you...
1: No, I get none of the perks.
0: Yeah, are you friends with the bride and forced to be the best man for the groom? Do you even know this guy?
1: No, I'm best friends with the groom, not the bride.
0: I think you need to look at the definition of what best friend is, because a best friend would invite you to his bachelor party.
1: I know, right? That's what I've been trying to say. Yeah.
0: Yeah. Okay. My bad. No. Yeah. F my life.
2: F my life. I'm sad now.
0: Yeah. Yeah. Exactly, dude. You just made us sad about your entire, you know, friendship situation there. At first, it was like a title. Yeah. I'm like, because it's not about being a best friend at this point. It's like now you're not even a friend.
1: I know because
0: if you're not getting invited, if you're not getting invited for the fun stuff, but they're like you could be a stand-in, like a mannequin, for the responsibility of being a best man, because I want to have a best man there. And by default, we know you're going to show up because you got no other plans. That's sad.
2: That's low key what it sounds like.
0: That's what it sounds like, Max. In fact, actually, in this situation, a lot of the groomsmen try to hook up with the maid of honor or any of the bridesmaids. In this situation, you go straight for the groom's mom. Go for it. You know what I mean? Like, that's the only way to kind of get back at this, because you got the shaft, and it's time for you to give it back.
2: Wow.
0: Yeah. That's what I would do.
1: That's intense.
0: It is intense, but you know what? That's what you get. Don't invite me to a bachelor party. I got to bang your mom. Them's the rules. Them's the rules. All right. So, but to wrap this up here, I'm going to say it's an F my life. Yes.
2: Oh, yeah. It's definitely, it's a sad F my life.
0: Yeah, dude. Get drunk. Make an embarrassing speech. Out him for any secrets you may know.
2: Make out with his mom.
0: Yeah. And then make out with his mom. That's what you need to do to justify this and level the playing field. And then that way he could at least give you that apology that you deserve, because you deserve an apology, man.
1: I appreciate that. F my life.
0: Yes, sir.
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0: So what, now your friends hate you?
2: Basically, I mean, my team was the only one that advanced yesterday.
0: The Dodgers.
2: The Dodgers. Go Dodgers. Los Dodgers. Mm-hmm. And so I thought, you know, maybe I'd just go into the group chat and put a little heart. That did not go well.
19: No, I'd be pissed too. Don't be giving me your hearts right now.
2: Why?
19: Yeah, I know.
2: And then you know what? I like to practice good sportsmanship. They did not.
0: I don't know if it's good sportsmanship. That's like a passive aggressive, like, you know, no. Even though you didn't outrightly say like, hey, my team won, one heart would be enough for me to blow my lid. I'm like, especially if my team just lost.
2: Yeah.
0: Which, you know, with the Yankees, they got swept. There's no time for hearts after a sweep. That's a rule in baseball.
2: Yeah, I know. I got hit with a whatever, man.
0: Well deserved.

0: it seems like what you need to do to win a World Series in the Major League Baseball today is have a Japanese stud, as the White Sox and the Dodgers have both
1: won.
0: Yeah, that t-shirt looks funny. And then your friend sent a meme talking about the three ugliest players on the Dodgers.
1: Oh, my gosh.
0: Look, I just say right off the bat, when it comes to ugly people, I put my money on them to be winners. We got to try harder, you know, and you have to overcome. So, yeah, give me a full team of ugly people. Well, just one good-looking person for marketing purposes.
1: Yeah.
0: But everyone else but ugly, and they're going to be great at all their skill sets.
1: Oh, yeah.
0: They'll be team players. They'll be humble. That's the type of team that I want.
1: Yeah. And, I mean, she was super salty, but all she could say was, oh, that one's tall and that one's short. And I'm like, okay.
0: You're right. Like, the Diamondbacks are a good-looking team, but they're not in the postseason. Mm. So that's what happens to good-looking people.
1: Yeah.
0: So draft ugly. All right, let's get into some headlines here. Yeah, so what caught your attention in the news today?
1: Oh, headlines, of course.
0: Oh, don't tell me you're not ready. I've been telling you for 10 minutes to get ready for headlines.
1: All right, I got you.
0: I'm going to give you more time to get ready. Let me talk about this because, you know, when it comes to inequality with men and women, when it comes to pay, this has been a conversation of universal debate for decades now, generations. Mm-hmm. Women have been complaining that they get paid less than men for equal or greater work. Do you agree with that?
1: Yes.
0: This is not going to make you happy because obviously now we have a discussion about AI and is AI going to take our jobs away and we're not going to have no jobs at all.
1: Okay.
0: Well, there was a study with a female AI bot and a male AI bot. They're bots.
1: Mm-hmm.
0: And in this study, researchers placed 189 people in a virtual reality office and asked them to complete tasks with the help of the different AI assistant. The female looking assistant was named Joanna. The male-looking assistant was named Johan, and Joanna received 10% less in compensation than the male-looking assistant, Johan, for the same work. And people said they also saw Johan as more human-like. So even when it comes to AI representations of sex, of equal work in the workplace, people tended to pay the male more.
1: Wow.
0: And give them more respect.
1: Mm.
0: Okay, yeah, what? How do you feel about that?
1: It's just, it's right there.
0: It is right there. It is crazy. And you're like, what? Even when it comes to AI? So we're going to have even like this discussion of inequality when the AI takes over too. And be like, hey, man, you're the one that gave me this designation of female bot. And now I'm getting treated less than just because I'm sexy AF on your screen. That ain't cool. So that's a trip, right?
1: Yeah.
0: All right. So I got one more study to share with you that just I thought was funny, too.
1: Okay.
0: The difference between men and women. And that's what we'll say this
1: Here
0: segment
1: we go.
0: Is. Okay. say a man and a woman each win a lottery, right?
1: Mm-hmm.
0: You win the lottery. Okay, so the difference between men and women is that a man who wins the lottery will get married easier, right? Which makes sense. Guy has money. All of a sudden, he's desirable. Even the ugly of us, if we're rich, then, oh, look at him. He's a provider, mm-hmm. and that's sexy. Women who win a lottery are more likely to get divorced. Like, I don't need to put up with this. No mo.
1: Wow.
0: Yeah, so that was for single men winning $1 million raised the chances of them marrying within 5 years by about 5% points. For married women, the prize that size nearly doubled the short-term risk of divorce. Like, she almost would be immediately out the door.
1: But I could see that happening with men, too. Married men.
0: Well, yeah.
1: Had they done the study with married men...
0: The
1: you
0: upgrade.
1: Know that they would go and upgrade.
0: Right, the upgrade wife.
1: Yeah.
0: And you see that, right? That's because people are codependent, right? So they'll settle it early and then be like, I got no option, so it's just me and you, kid. Mm-hmm. And then, boom, won the lottery. Looks like I got a lot more options. Good luck to you. All right, so there we go. Men and women here. Let's hit the reset. When we return, we'll give you an opportunity to win tickets to Slipknot. That's a huge ticket giveaway this morning. Also, we'll have headlines, Jazzanah, and more. So stick around. It's Rock 102.1 KFM.
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19: I'm Tyler Butler with 13 News. Barnes & Noble has a new store here in Tucson, and a local author helped bring out a pretty big crowd for opening day. The new bookstore is located at Oracle and Wetmore and brings the total number of Barnes & Noble locations in Tucson to 4. Prior to the opening, author Matt Dinneman signed over 600 copies of his Dungeon Crawler Carl books. Hundreds of people lined up yesterday morning to get a copy of the book and check out the new location, some people even dressing up in cosplay. Another local author, Kathleen Glasgow, was also on hand to celebrate the opening and meet with some fans. And your weather, sunny with a high of 96 today, higher than normal temperatures continuing tomorrow, sunny with a high of 95. I'm Tyler Butler with 13 News.
18: 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Always live, local, late breaking.
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Oh, yes. Rockwell 2.1 KFMA. This hour, Beefing and Presents, is brought to you by Nightfall at Old Tucson. I'll be out there broadcasting live tonight from 6 to 8 p.m. But, you know, I'll probably be there till 10. 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Old Tucson is a fantastic experience. And it runs from Thursday to Sunday every weekend from now until Halloween. And it is Arizona's premier Western haunt. So join us tonight as I broadcast live from 6 to 8 at Old Tucson. It's going to be a good time. All right. Speaking of good times, we have listener bait galore that we're giving away today. A little bit later, I'll give you an opportunity to win tickets for Hannibal Buress, hilarious comedian performing at the Rialto Theater. I'll also give you VIP tickets for Nightmare on Congress, but the tickets I know that most of you are attempting to win are Slipknot for their Sickest Stadium Tour, which is making a stop in Phoenix, Arizona in August of next year, and they're not coming alone. And if you want to go to that show, well, I want to play a game. So 600 KFMA, 605-362. We'll take callers number 6 and 9 to face off against each other in a game with sore loser rules on the line. I'll reveal the name of the game and our contestants and see what happens after that. After we play some music from Papa Roach, here's Getting Away with Murder on Rock 1 2.1 KFMA. Call now. Good luck.

0: I saw you rocking out the Papa Roach there, Yaz. Look at you.
1: Just a little bit.
0: Yeah. My low-key Latino emo queen. All right, let's get into this game here. We got tickets to give away for Slipknot. Huge stadium tour. In fact, they call it their sickest stadium tour. They'll be performing alongside Bring Me the Horizon and Motionless in White on August 18th at Chase Field in Phoenix. And those tickets are available now through KFMA.com. But I got two contestants trying to win them for free. On line one, I have Casey. Good morning, Casey.
2: Good morning. How's it going?
0: Good. It's going very good. And on line two, we have Tim. Good morning, Tim.
3: Morning, Pete.
0: All right. So both of them are going to face off in a game that we call Masked or Made Up. Okay, so it's a very simple concept. I'm going to give you a fact about a Slipknot mask, right? But is it a fact? You're going to buzz in with your name to tell me if it's real or made up. I mean, basically like a true or false type thing. If you get it right, you get a point. If you get it wrong, your opponent gets a point. Whoever has the most points at the end of the game will be our winner, but then sore loser rules are on the line, meaning our loser will decide our winner's fate. Will they walk away with a pair of tickets for Slipknot, or will the loser give themselves a second opportunity to win these tickets? Apply sore loser rules, have me hang up on both of you, and give them out to caller number 69.
1: 69!
0: There you go. I got it. All right, with that said, are you guys you understand the rules and the name of the game. Are you ready to play Masked or Made Up?
3: Yes, sir.
0: All right, here we go.
2: Ready.
0: Buzz in with your name if you think you know the answer. Masked or Made Up. A mask made from an old crash test dummy head, complete with dreadlocks sticking out of it. Tim.
3: Masked.
0: Mask. That is correct. For bonus cool points, not real points, but cool points, whose mask is that?
3: That's Corey's.
0: That's right. All right, here we go. Next, so scores 1-0. Master made up. A black leather mask with a zipper across the mouth and two giant devil horns sticking. Tim buzzed in first again. Casey was quick, but Tim was a little quicker. Master made up.
3: Made up.
0: That is correct. Is that where you're going to guess there, Casey?
2: I was.
0: Yeah. Almost had it, but that's all right. We still got a few more rounds. So good luck to you. Buzzing with your name if you think you know the answer. Master made up. A metallic mask with long, pointed nose resembling a twisted Pinocchio.
2: Casey.
0: Damn, Tim got it again.
3: Mask.
0: Mask is correct. Whose mask was that, Tim?
3: Chris Fenn.
0: Yes, this guy's super Slipknot fan. Did you know that, Casey?
3: I may or may not be a fan. I don't know.
0: Yeah, right. Wow. All right. All right. We're separating the real from the fake. Not calling Casey the fake one, but I think there's people out there listening and didn't know that answer, but still won these tickets. All right. With that said, we got 3-0. Casey, got to get this point to stay in the game, okay?
2: All right.
0: All right. Good luck to you. All right. Here we go. Masked or made up. A hockey mask covered in rusty fishing hooks. Tim for the win.
3: Made up.
0: Made up. That is correct. We got a winner 4-0. Quicker on the buzz in draw on that one. Casey didn't even stand a chance, but unfortunately, and I feel like, Casey, you knew the answers to all these, did you not?
2: I did.
0: Yeah, that's rough. And a little quicker on the draw there with Tim. You don't want to gloat too soon there, Tim. Of course, you know, with sore loser rules on the line, anything could happen. What do you want to say to Casey to maybe sway her decision on whether or not you should get these tickets?
3: I think I'm trying to get my oldest daughter to go with me to a concert because she's starting to get into that metal phase. And
0: dad card.
3: She actually stole one of my last Slipknot concert shirts, so she'd love to go see it. And I think any chance to expose the youth of Arizona and America to metal and not like Sabrina Carpenter would be great.
0: Okay.
3: So, yeah, that's my case.
0: All right.
3: That's my case for Kate.
0: Yeah, I usually don't concur when someone says expose youth, but, you know, for this case, I understand. Tried to expand their horizons as far as their musical taste. All right, playing the dad card, will it work? Casey, what say you?
2: It's a strong argument.
0: It is a pretty strong argument, but at the end of the day, you have the final decision. You lost 4-0. Is Tim going to walk away with these tickets and be the ultimate dad, or are you going to give yourself an opportunity to win those tickets yourself and apply sore loser rules?
2: I'm going to let it go this time and let him have the tickets because I was wanting to do the same thing with my daughter, so I understand that feeling.
3: Parents, I would do the exact same thing, Casey. Thank you very much.
0: Parents recognize parents, right? Yeah. And honestly, playing the kid card, when you're a parent, you're like, you got me there.
1: Yep.
2: You got me.
0: Well, Casey, the good news is we have another pair of tickets that we'll be giving away tomorrow morning at 8:10. So please try again, and hopefully you'll be able to get those tickets and take your kid there too, okay?
2: Thank you so much, guys. Have a great day.
0: Of course. Yeah, and that goes for all of you as well. Tim, stay on the line. I'm going to hook you up with those tickets for Slipknot. And tomorrow morning, again, 8:10 will be your next opportunity to win those tickets. But for those of you out there that just want to win something, I still have tickets to give away for Hannibal Buress and Nightmare on Congress. So stick around. 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

0: So much news going on in the world today. It's hard to keep up with all the things going on, but we want to try to do our best with another round of headlines. What's caught your attention with headlines this morning, Yaz?
1: I'm just going to go straight to it.
0: Okay.
1: You ready?
0: Yeah.
1: Circumcisions won't be banned in Oregon.
0: Oh, good news for the women in Oregon. I don't know. Do you have a preference, honestly, between circumcised and uncircumcised?
1: No, I mean, I'm not like an expert and have like a wide catalog to say. No.
0: Yeah, you don't care.
1: No.
0: Yeah. You know, there are women out there that do care, you know, I just like the fact that it's like, you don't have to force your hippie culture on me if I'm living in Oregon, right? If I choose to stereotypically or traditionally get a circumcision just to make it look clean and good in pictures, or, you know, have my offspring carry on that tradition, then that's my choice, as opposed to being like, not in this state.
1: Mm-mm. Yeah, I find it very... like that's a personal choice, right? And sometimes people don't get to make that choice, obviously, because it happens very like at birth, right?
0: Yeah.
1: Okay. So if they want to make that decision later in life, let them make that decision. The fact that like they wanted to put a ban or restrictions on it.
0: It's very granola on the surface. Yeah. This is very hippie-ish, but you know, circumcision does have like religious ties. So in some scenarios, it is a religious like right to get circumcised, and most of the time, it's more or less with the idea that it's hygienic, even though that's been proven wrong.
1: Mm-hmm.
0: At the end of the day, good for Oregon to say, you know what, that's my decision. If I want to clip the hood, that's on me.
1: I think that having it go as far as to, you know, having it be have jurors there, you know, they made a whole court case and they found the jury found lack of standing.
0: Yeah.
1: You know, they're just
0: do you think they had picture evidence like before and afters and things like that?
1: Well, I think what they tried to do was like try to say like, look at these injuries that have come from this.
0: Mm.
1: So I think that maybe somebody had a botched surgery, tried to make it a thing.
0: Yeah.
1: And then try to sue the hell out of whoever.
0: Yeah, I mean, those accidents can happen too. Mm-hmm. You know, I feel like mine was botched when I was a kid because they probably took 3 inches off the top.
1: Oh,
0: you know?
1: My God.
0: Yeah, I feel like I should have more there, but the circumcision did it. Yep. All right, what else is catching your attention in headlines?
1: So, as a parent, I don't know how I feel about this because I'm not big on the AI photos. But
0: okay.
1: Parents are using AI to generate, quote unquote, picture day style images of their children.
0: Okay.
1: So, others are getting their kids' pictures taken as normal, but avoiding for the, you know, the final payment and final image. And so, they'll just, like, use AI to erase the watermarks and the proofs.
0: Boom. There you go. That's the life hack. That just ruined the picture day industry, but those are the smarter parents to get a picture and have it create a photo day, image is, of course, that's AI and that's abusing it. And you get artificial images. It's not a real picture, right? Mm-hmm. But the actual real picture using AI to erase the watermark is brilliant. And that is the school day picture. That is exactly what you would have paid for. And it's bad news for the photographers and the whole company that's been charging parents to, like, you know, putting a price tag on their love for their children for generations.
1: Yes, and to an extent.
0: Yeah.
1: That is true, and you know this can be a good tool. But there will be situations where you can't take a screenshot or the quality is very low on the picture.
0: Yeah, they're gonna figure it out.
1: Right now that's what it is. Like, I looked at my kid's cheer picture,
0: mm-hmm.
1: and I tried to screenshot it. I zoomed in to make it bigger. The quality's really faded. It's pixelated.
0: They did
1: so
0: it on
1: even,
0: purpose,
1: so,
0: huh?
1: Yeah, so even if you want to, it's gonna be like when you screenshot a ticket and it's like invalid, you know, or it's going to show blank. You ever try to screenshot something you're streaming and it just shows black?
0: Yeah. They're smart in that. So they're figuring workarounds, mm-hmm. but even if it's kind of blurry, I think some AI programs can fix that. And that is a workaround if, you know, the budget is tight. Mm-hmm. But if not, you know, pay the photographers if you want the pictures of your kids, as long as they have like reasonable packages.
1: Yeah.
0: But if they try to come in and gouge you and be like, what, you don't want to pay $200 for these pictures of your kid? What, you don't like your kid? Well, then AI away. You know what I mean?
1: Yeah.
0: It's like, don't become a victim of that scam and hustle.
1: Mm-hmm.
0: All right. What else is happening in headlines?
1: So, you know, we had Bear Week.
0: Yes, we did.
1: And everyone just kind of has their own kind of week or season.
0: Yes.
1: So Seattle's annual spider season has arrived.
0: Oh, no. Would you be a fan of that season?
1: No, not anywhere near a 10-mile radius for me, no.
0: Oh, yeah, yeah.
1: You know, like, oh, do it over there.
0: Exactly.
1: Do it over there.
0: Right.
1: It's driven primarily by mature male spider, giant house spiders who are actively searching for mates indoors during August and September.
0: Oh, wow. Yeah, so it's like in that area, there's giant spiders running rampant because they're all trying to have sex. So
1: in your house.
0: Yeah, you have horny spiders running through your house. And they're giant.
1: Yeah.
0: Yeah.
1: Just like think about all those daddy long legs in your house that are just like.
0: I don't mind the daddy long legs. But at the same time, yeah, a horned up daddy long legs saying, call me daddy long legs. Yeah, no thank you. So avoid Seattle this week. Mm-hmm. I guess this is the non-tourist season of Seattle. Excellent job in headlines. We'll hit the reset. Be back more right after this. Rock 102.1. Okay.

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0: Talk about 2.1 Camp Mank. Beefinger presents. Since Justin Spears is out because he's on his way to the U of A game in West Virginia, right?
1: Yes.
0: Got to do a little bit of sports segments. And I'll say full disclosure, I haven't necessarily been following Major League Baseball, and I know it's playoffs, but I know you're a rabid baseball fan. So I want you to give me updated. What's going on with this postseason? Can we call this segment like Chicks with Sticks or something?
1: Oh, wow.
0: Sticks are like baseball bats.
1: Chicks with sticks. I like it.
0: Okay, good. So, yeah. So I know that you're a Dodgers fan. And of course, you're fighting with your friends because the Dodgers won. One. And the only thing I necessarily...
1: And I don't mean to fight with them.
0: I know, but that's not the point. The only thing I really know about the postseason and Major League Baseball this season is three things, okay? The Dodgers and the Chicago White Sox each have a Japanese stud on their team that is making them awesome, right? And then the Boston Red Sox has a mustachioed pitcher who's super charismatic and everyone's in love with, right? And that's...
1: That's all you know about the MLB.
0: That's all I know about baseball this season, which obviously is kind of embarrassing to admit. But where are we at in the playoffs? Who's making headlines? Who's breaking out? Okay. Who's looking to favor? What's the deal?
1: I feel like last night was definitely the nail biter for the postseason going into game threes and three and four for these teams. So last night, the Dodgers did finally beat and take out the Braves in game four, which they will advance to the NLCS.
0: Yes.
1: And play against the Brewers, who swept... Did they sweep? No. Who beat the Padres.
0: Okay, yeah.
1: So...
0: That's devastating for Padres fans. I did see another clip, too, speaking of which. This is how, like, sports-centric I am. Tom DeLonge crying at a San Diego Chargers or Padres game because they traditionally play Blink-182's All the Small Things.
1: Yeah, I just see that.
0: Yeah, oh, it was great. And then 52,000 strong sold out in that stadium. Of course, baseball is everything in San Diego.
1: Yeah.
0: And so they're singing along, and he's sitting there listening to it and the commentary and seeing it, all the feels. Mm-hmm. It was awesome to see.
1: Yeah.
0: Yeah, but they lost.
1: So something that was super controversial last night was a fan interference home run that could have helped the New York Yankees not get swept out in the series.
0: Oh man, this happened in New York.
1: That
0: guy's gonna
1: die. Was a Yankees fan, and he went in and reached, like, I think any fan would have tried to reach, but I think in the moment you're just not, you don't even know, like, you don't know that this ball is gonna land in your hands if I'm reaching too far. Like, nobody's thinking that. You have alcohol in your system, the adrenaline is going, you see the ball flying towards you.
0: Yeah.
1: Like, you're gonna wanna reach for it, right?
0: I know, but seriously, we've seen this same scenario play out in different baseball cities like Chicago.
1: I know.
0: Completely ruins that person's life. So that guy is screwed, because New York does not hold back.
1: Yes, and you're right. It was the bottom of the sixth. Okay. Tampa Bay was up 4-2. They needed this because they had a player on base and then the guy who hit it, right? They would have tied the game.
0: Yeah.
1: This guy ruined it for them.
0: Yeah. So
1: whether that player was going to catch the ball or not, right? But the fan ended up getting escorted out.
0: Yeah, of course.
1: Yeah.
0: For his own safety. And then they didn't escort him out of the stadium. They escorted him all the way out of the state and directly to New Jersey and said, hi, you're now in witness protection, and do not show your face in New York City again. That's how vicious they get when it comes to their sports.
1: And I think that this postseason has also brought a lot of those type of interferences. What was it? Maybe like two games ago when San Diego was playing over at the Brewers. They have a closed field. I don't know if you know this. They have a dome.
0: Yeah.
1: The ball hit the pipe up on the roof, preventing it from being like a home run for the Padres.
0: Wow.
1: So that happened. And it was just, it's been a great series the last two or three games.
0: Oh, that's good. So who's left standing and who is the odds on favorite to go all the way? I mean, what would you predict as your World Series teams?
1: I don't know.
0: If you're going to do that right now.
1: I don't know.
0: Who are you rooting
1: for? If I had to pick, I think I'd want to see maybe the Dodgers and the White Sox.
0: Well, again, you want to have like a Japanese World Series.
1: Yeah.
0: What's the name of the Japanese player on the Chicago White Sox? Because he's super funny.
1: I can't remember his name.
0: Okay.
1: But right now what we have left, the Guardians and the White Sox are still, they still have a game going on for this series. The Yankees are out. The Padres are out. The Braves are out. And we just got to see who's going to be next.
0: Yeah.
1: And who's left.
0: Yeah, the Guardians and the Chicago White Sox will be facing off against each other tonight at 8 p.m. Eastern time, which I think is around 5 our time, with Chicago leading the series 2-1.
1: Yes.
0: I always loved the Chicago White Sox growing up, so I guess that'll be my team if they make it to the World Series, and I'll root against your Dodgers.
1: I mean, that's the Pope's team.
0: That's true.
1: Pope's team.
0: They've got the Pope
1: on their side.
0: We got the entire... We got Jesus playing for us. So now I say for us, like immediately I claim the team. Such a poser, dude. Yeah, I guess I will start watching baseball now, but that's an update of some of the wild card action that's been happening for Major League Baseball. Let's hit the reset. We come back. We're going to do another edition of F My Life and give you an opportunity to win tickets for Hannibal Buress. So stick around. It's Rock 102.1 KFMA.
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23: I'm Tyler Butler with 13 News. In your top stories, the Pima County Sheriff's Department is charging a man with attempted murder after deputies say the suspect tried to slash his father's throat. Deputies responded to the family home for a domestic violence call on Tuesday. They say they entered the room where the father was lying down on his bed, and that's when they saw the suspect, Peter Gonzalez, stab his father in the neck with a box cutter. Gonzalez told deputies he lunged at his father with the intent of killing him. His father only suffered from minor scratches. Gonzalez's next court appearance is set for next week, and a judge set his bond at $50,000. In your weather, sunny with a high of 96 today. Higher than normal temperatures continue for tomorrow, sunny with a high of 95 for Friday. I'm Tyler Butler with 13 News.
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1: Hey, Beef, it's Max.
0: Hey, what's
1: and
0: up, Max?
1: And I have an F My Life.
0: All right, you got an F My Life? Let's start off the day with an F My Life. What do you got here, Max?
1: I am a backup best man for my best friend who's getting married.
0: The backup best man.
2: That's not your best friend.
1: I'm a backup best man.
0: How do you become a backup best man?
1: Well, the guy that he originally had, or he has as his best man, he, I guess he flakes a lot.
0: And but so he sounds like a fun one.
1: His
0: best man is
1: friend.
0: Fun Bobby, and then we got what Responsible Max. So Fun Bobby has a little too much fun at the bachelor party and flakes at my wedding. I got backup Max. That's what's happening.
1: Pretty much.
2: Is this a constant pattern? Have you gone through this before with a situation with these people?
1: No. I mean, I feel like I'm like a reliable friend, but I've never felt like I'm a backup friend.
2: Maybe like you just never realized.
0: Oh, come on. No, yeah. You're trying to create like a phobia within him or insecurity that shouldn't be there.
2: I'm projecting.
0: Look, you know, honestly, I had a kind of a scenario like this. I've been the best man at 3 weddings, right? Never been married, but been best man at 3 weddings. And, I feel pretty proud about that. But the third wedding, I was one of my best friends, Ryan, and I was a quasi best man. He basically said, well, Eric's my best man. I'm like, well, where's Eric? Eric couldn't come. You know, Eric lives across the country and he just couldn't make the flight.
2: Uh-huh.
0: And so I'm like, well, then he's not the best man, bitch. I am. Like, you know, because the best man shows up.
2: Dang.
0: Right. And so, well, you know, I was like, and I've been your best friend. You know, technically I logged more hours. You know, he knew you first, but you know, let's recognize.
2: I'm putting in the work.
0: Yeah, dude. We've hung out. We've been in a band. I'm your best man, and I'll take no for an answer. So technically, I say it was a best man for 3 weddings, but that third one was with an asterisk. If you asked him, he had he had a best man in spirit, and then that was the physical representation of a best man.
2: Wow.
0: Yeah.
2: Wow.
0: Back to Max, though. Being a backup, I guess you're going to have an asterisk as well. So I guess I feel your pain on this, but at the end of the day, if you still get to do this, the toast, and you kill it on the toast, and then, you know, and you have a good time, then it's all the same. I mean, you're there in celebration of your friend anyway, so at the end of the day, it shouldn't even matter what your title is. Mm. You should just be happy for your friend getting married, right?
1: No, that's true. I mean, I kind of feel like I got a silver medal, you know, in a friendship competition, but I'll take it, I guess.
2: Dang. Well,
0: it's actually bronze because the bride is going to get the gold medal. So let's bump you down. You know, I mean, it's not your wedding, Max. So
2: you know, just keep punching them down.
0: Well, I mean, a backup, you just being invited to the wedding is like good for you. It's not a me thing, right?
2: Mm-hmm.
0: At the end of the day, have you ever been a best man of a wedding, Max?
1: No, I have not.
0: Well, I've been a best man at 3 weddings. Let me tell you, it's actually pretty awesome. I mean, you are the man. It is a thing, you know, where it's just like, they're like, are you getting married? No, you're the best man. You're better than the groom, man.
2: But you know what? Any best man responsibilities, do not offer it.
0: Yeah, you know what, though? For maid of honor, then I'm sure there's responsibilities. For best man, you know, considering it is a man, they keep the responsibilities minimum.
2: Are you just a hype man?
0: Well, you plan the bachelor party, so to speak, technically, and then you may, like, possess or hold on to the ring if they give you the utmost responsibility. Beyond that, they don't want to give these dudes any responsibility, and rightfully so. The best man and all the groomsmen are there to just get blackout wasted in most scenarios, right? And just rage. They don't give a damn about the ceremony and any of the other stuff. They just want to party and just get down, right?
2: Yeah.
0: So yeah, I'm sure there's no responsibilities. Did you do a bachelor party yet?
1: Well, he did, but again, I'm the backup, so I wasn't invited.
0: Okay. Now we're talking, Max. Now we're saying F My Life, because you're going to be the responsible one, but you don't get any of the fun. I mean, are you...
1: No, I get none of the perks. None of the perks.
0: Yeah, are you friends with the bride and forced to be the best man for the groom? Do you even know this guy?
1: No, I'm best friends with the groom, not the bride.
0: I think you need to look at the definition of what best friend is, because a best friend would invite you to his bachelor party.
1: I know, right? That's what I've been trying to say. Yeah.
0: Okay. My bad. No. Yeah. F my life.
2: F my life. I'm sad now.
0: Yeah. Exactly, dude. You just made us sad about your entire, you know, friendship situation there. At first, it was like a title. Yeah, I'm like, because it's not about being a best friend at this point. It's like now you're not even a friend.
1: Oh, whoa!
0: I know, because if you're not getting invited for the fun stuff, but they're like you could be a stand-in, like a mannequin, for the responsibility of being a best man, because I want to have a best man there. And by default, we know you're going to show up because you got no other plans. That's sad.
2: That's low key what it sounds like.
0: That's what it sounds like, Max. In fact, actually, in this situation, a lot of the groomsmen try to hook up with the maid of honor or any of the bridesmaids. In this situation, you go straight for the groom's mom. Go for it. You know what I mean? Like, that's the only way to kind of get back at this, because you got the shaft, and it's time for you to give it back.
2: Wow.
0: Yeah. That's what I would do.
1: Yeah. That's intense.
0: It is intense, but you know what? That's what you get. Don't invite me to a bachelor party. I got to bang your mom. Them's the rules. Them's the rules. All right. So, but to wrap this up here, I'm going to say it's an F my life. Yes.
2: Oh, yeah. It's a sad F my life.
0: Yeah, dude. Get drunk. Make an embarrassing speech. Out him for any secrets you may know.
2: Make out with his mom.
0: Yeah. And then make out with his mom. That's what you need to do to justify this and level the playing field. And then that way he could at least give you that apology that you deserve, because you deserve an apology, man.
1: I appreciate that. F my life.
0: Yes, sir.

System of a Down on Rock 1 2.1 KFMA. We got Draft My Life coming up next, but here's the deal. Yaz Bunny had to step out, so I need a couple panelists to weigh in on these F My Lifes with me. So if you'd like to do that, give me a call right now. 600-KFMA, 600-5362. Where are my friends at? Give me a call. Be a part of F My Life. That'll be right after Stone Temple Pilots' Sex Type Thing on Rock 1 2.1 KFMA.

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1: Awkward.
2: It is awkward.
0: Did you do something that got you fired from your job?
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1: It's fun being stupid.
0: Don't hide this in vain. Let us laugh at your pain. 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
0: Because Beef Vegan presents F My Life. F My Life. F My Life.
5: Yes, it's time for another edition of Your F My Life. So these are unfortunate emails sent to me at beefvegan@kfma.com. And it's brought to you by Golf and Stuff's Monster Mash, going down this Saturday. Celebrate 50 years in Tucson with spooky fun Saturday, August 10th from 5 p.m. at Golf and Stuff. They're going to do costume contests, everything else, and I'll be out there hosting the festivities. So come hang out with us as we celebrate 50 years of Golf and Stuff. Now let's meet our panelists today. Now Manny was texting me too, like, damn, everyone called in. Yes, we got some OGs on the line. We got David on line one. Good morning, David.
6: Good morning, guys.
5: All right, and then I got Jose on line two, who won our Disneyland tickets and is going to Disneyland with his family next week and may never financially recover from it. But good morning, Jose.
7: Good morning, guys.
5: Now, Jose, real quick before we get into F My Life, because you won a four-pack of tickets for Disneyland, which is great, but how many kids and how many people are in your family unit total?
7: So we got seven total. My oldest one's adopted, and then four kids that me and my wife had, my youngest being 3 months old.
5: Yeah, so seven total, so then you still have to pay for the additional three, but at least that's a big chunk and over half off, so that's good. All right, let's get into these F My Lifes here, and you guys know the drill. So the first email was sent to me by Clint. Clint said, Beef, I was complaining to my wife that our new neighbors never wave back, and clearly think they're better than us. She looked out the window and said, those are mannequins. The house is being staged for sale. I've been waving at furniture for 2 weeks. All right, F My Life. We'll start off with David on this one.
6: Come on, it's a big baby. I mean, it's nothing too big, nothing too serious. And if it's staged and she's waiting for furniture.
5: Yeah, you just wave at inanimate objects.
6: I'm going with big baby on this one.
5: All right, Jose.
7: Big baby all around. Honestly, that's probably the best neighbors you can have because they won't be loud or, obnoxious. So big baby on that one.
5: There you go. Yeah. And that's almost like a premonition because we do have another neighbor F My Life coming up in a little bit. But next email sent to me by Mallory. Mallory said, my boyfriend was telling me a story about his ex-wife. Just normal day-to-day stuff. He then got mad at me because I wasn't mad that he was talking about his ex-wife. I told him that I understood that he had a life before me and it wasn't a big deal. Apparently, he wants a jealous, immature brat. Sorry? So, she's venting about a relationship. Is that an F My Life, Jose?
7: No, big baby again. It's just a jealous wife. I mean, no one cares about that, bro. Like, no big deal to me.
5: I could get it from the male perspective, though, Jose. Sometimes you want a little crazy in your life. You know what I mean? Like, a little crazy spices things up. David, what say you?
6: I don't know. I'm going with Jose on this one. Big baby. I mean, come on. If the guy's looking for him, for his wife or his current love to be, like, jealous and whatnot, and she's looking at it at a, she's looking at it like, well, I'm not going to get jealous, et cetera, et cetera. Like, I don't know. It's not, I wouldn't even say it's not even a cry for help at this point.
5: Fair enough. Yeah. All right. Yeah, you did nothing wrong there. So big baby all the way around. All right. Next email sent to me by, let's see. Oh, Janessa. Janessa said, Beef, I had my parents over at my new apartment. As I was telling them how quiet and peaceful my new place is, we could hear my neighbors talking nasty to each other before launching into a full blown sex ordeal. All right. F My Life. We'll start off with David on this one.
6: Definitely F My Life. You don't want to hear that, especially when your parents are there.
5: Yeah.
6: Keep that in the privacy of your own space. But I also want to know what type of day it was on this one.
5: Yeah, what kind of day? Or
6: like the timing on it. Like, was it in the middle of the daytime?
5: Right.
6: At night?
5: At what time do they get really nasty? Is it 3 p.m. on a Tuesday? Like, really? What do you say, yeah. Jose? Is that an F My Life for Janessa?
7: Yeah, that's an effort. I've actually been in that situation where you lived in apartments and the people above us would get freak nasty. And, you know, especially with your parents being there, that's a little awkward. So I spent my life on that one.
5: Yeah, it's funny because Rico has a new beef with his neighbors. He moved into a new place, and he is the couple doing just that, and his neighbors hate him for it, you know? And it's a sorry, not sorry type situation. But yes, F My Life all the way around, Janessa. All right, final F My Life of the day sent to me by Otis, and I know both of you guys are parents, so probably relate to this one. He said, beef, my five-year-old twins decided to teach each other how to fly off of the shed out back. They are still in their pajamas. Batman's arm is broken, and Spider-Man has a slight concussion. All right, F My Life. We'll start off with Jose on this one. You got, you know, what, 100 kids, so is this an F My Life?
7: Dude, all I can hear is the medical bills piling up right now, dude. That's definitely an F My Life.
5: I agree, yeah. David, what do you say?
1: Oh, man, I hear my fiance right now yelling at me. How come you weren't watching them in the morning?
5: Yeah.
1: F My Life.
5: Yeah, so that's funny. So, yeah, I mean, those are two valid points. One, you're like, I got to pay for this. And two, I'm going to get yelled at by my wife for this. Yeah, that is two valid F My Life reasons. So, excellent. There's your F My Life for the day. David, Jose, I appreciate you calling in and help me out on this one, all right?
1: Always.
5: Yeah. All right. We're going to get our broadcast going in a little bit, but we'll hit the reset and be back with Savannah. She's with Arizona Entertainment Network, and she got to record a little commercial, and I'm going to help her out with that live on the air. It's going to be fun. So stick around. It's Rock 102.1.
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5: Shut up and take my money or Made for Dummies? That's the question I want to ask you, Yaz. There's a new dating app that says it allows outsiders to vote on potential matches like Love Connection.
26: Outsiders? Yeah. Like a live studio audience?
5: In a way, yeah. Oh. It's called Rivet and allows other people to play Cupid. And you can sign up to be a matcher. And then you get to vote on matches for other people, right? So a lot of people like to look at dating apps as a kind of like a game anyways. It's like hot or not.
26: Hmm.
5: This is a good way for you to legitimately not put yourself out there in the dating world, but then say, okay, you know what? They look like they would make a good couple, right? And so that's what we know so far. It's a little like a game, although you know that some people will take their matchmaking very seriously. The matchers get to see AI-generated photo of the pair together, so it isn't just looks. The matchers are given data on potential couple without revealing their names, including core personality traits, interests, relationship intentions, physical preferences, you name it. And then you submit a yes or a no. Is this something that intrigues you, like you would sign up for this app or say, hell no?
26: That is a, oh, hell no, doggy. I don't need that.
5: Okay, so it's Made for Dummies. I don't know. I'm kind of intrigued. I'll tell you what, though. I wouldn't sign up to be a person to get match made because whenever my friends say, I got the perfect person for you, I get personally offended. I'm like, oh, my God, really? That's the perfect person
26: That's
5: for
26: the
5: me?
26: That's the perfect person.
5: In your eyes?
26: Yeah.
5: Like, what am I? And no disrespect to potential matches out there, but I mean, honestly, I've been wildly let down every time a friend's like, I got the perfect girl for you. You get your hopes up, and then you're like, and then a lot of self-reflecting has to go on or whatever. But anyways, that app is called Pivot. If you want to play the game of matchmaker, I think it's available now. But according to Yaz, it's Made for

0: Rock 102.1, who's this? Hello?
1: What am I calling?
0: You're calling KFMA. What's going on?
1: Oh, well, I'm calling for the tickets.
0: I'm not giving away tickets right now.
1: Are you serious? Oh, okay. Well, damn, you're rude. Thank you, man.
0: Wait. Good. Hey, so I just literally got that call, right? And out of nowhere, and I don't think I was being rude. I do have a caller on the phone right now. His name's Stace. Stace, you just heard that call. Did that come off as rude to you, or matter of fact?
2: No, I think it was just a misunderstanding.
0: Right. And getting called, and it's like, and he didn't even state what tickets, right? So that just happened. That happened like a minute ago. And then you just called. What'd you ask me?
2: When are you going to be giving out the Hannibal tickets?
0: Exactly, right? And that was very nice. Yeah. And I'm like, you know what? Actually, I'll give them away right now. Would you like those tickets? And you said?
2: Yes, I would.
0: Yeah, and I'm hooking you up with Hannibal tickets right now. All right? So would you consider that
2: awesome.
0: Rude?
2: No, not at all. Thank you.
0: Yeah, exactly, right? So I just want to point that out. If you're a little more clear in what's going on, what tickets, be more specific, maybe I'll be able to solve the problem. Now I'm feeling rude. But either way, yeah, Stace, you and whoever you're bringing with you is going to be able to enjoy Hannibal Lecter for free live at the Rialto Theater, okay?
2: Right on. Thank you.
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1: 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The lovely voice that you just heard is from beautiful and talented Savannah, who is a part of the Arizona Entertainment Network. And I met Savannah as a ring girl for WrestleMania at La Rosa. And also, so Savannah, Arizona Entertainment Network is going to be a channel on Roku, like an app that you can get. Shout out Mike Rowe. So we're going to talk a little bit about it. There's a launch party coming up that they want to advertise on the station. But to do that, they want to do like a voiceover. And so they sent you in to provide a voice for the commercial spot that we're going to air here on KFMA. Now, I got a very busy schedule today. I'll be honest with you. I mean, I got to get, I have a remote at nightfall tonight from 6 to 8 p.m. I have to get yelled at by my boss at 10:30, and I have a couple things I got to record in between that. So it's a busy day. So I was like, okay, Savannah, why don't you come in while we're on the air? We'll just record this spot on the air. Before we get into that, tell me a little bit of what you know about Arizona Entertainment Network. And I have to say it like that because I can't say AEN because AEN sounds too much like AVN. And my gooners out there might get too excited. Yeah. So, yeah, what do you know about Arizona Entertainment Network and what's your involvement in it?
0: So Arizona Entertainment Network is going to be broadcast on Roku. There's a bunch of different TV shows that we're going to be hosting. Battle of the Bands, Tucson Underground. I know Jonathan Russell's got a bit that he's doing as well. So it's going to be fun.
1: Yeah, so it's a focus on Southern Arizona's entertainment scene, the creativity culture. I know that you were going to do some stuff too, right? You're going to put together a little web series of sorts. What did you think? Because I reached out to you. I was like, oh, you got a new show? Tell me about it. And you're like, oh, I haven't shot it yet. And I'm like, oh, well, tell me when you do. So what is the premise of your show that you're going to be shooting for AEN?
0: So Tucson Underground is all about showcasing a side of Tucson that people don't get to see normally.
1: Okay. Like the seedy underbelly of Tucson,
0: yes,
1: Underground?
0: Okay. Yes. So we are focusing more on the car scene, spooky festivals, underground entertainment, some alternative stuff, maybe even some tattoo shout outs. So a lot of the stuff that normally people don't get to see. And what we're doing is we're highlighting the community, people, and businesses that don't normally get mainstream recognition.
1: Oh, that's good. Yeah. And it's all going to be under the umbrella of AEN and the app on Roku,
0: yes,
1: which is pretty cool. So, and then there's a launch party for this. So I love this because it's a couple things. There's first off, it's DIY. It's, celebrating Arizona arts and the culture that, Tucson has, and it's community. It's a community coming together to create and showcase on this platform, which is fun. The launch party is at The Rock. And that's going to be, on a Friday or Saturday of next week?
0: Saturday. Yeah, 17th.
1: Saturday the 17th. Okay, so what we have there and there. Now, I do several things, right? I'm like kind of a jack of all trades, master of none. But what I am very good at is a vocal coach. I've had people on my show. I turn them into radio stars. Right. So we have a script for you that you got to read, and it's going to air on KFMA here all next week promoting the launch party at The Rock. And I'm going to record it, and we could possibly get this in one take. We could possibly do it in 10 takes. I don't know.
0: One and done.
1: Yeah. Yeah. And so with that, pull up the script that I sent you. Did you get it?
0: I did.
1: Okay, good. So this is basically a 15-second read, right? So we're recording something in 15 seconds. And so this will be the commercial. So I need your, best kind of professional commercial radio voice. Okay?
0: Okay.
1: Okay, let's try it out. Give me a read. And 3, 2, 1.
0: Arizona Entertainment Network is launching Saturday, October 7th at The Rock. 17th at The Rock. Sorry. We got to run that back one more time.
1: Well, I'll be the judge of that. Okay. So we'll start from the beginning. I'll count you down, right?
0: Okay.
1: And then let it breathe. And I could, don't be worried about any spaces in between.
0: Okay.
1: Right? So a lot of people, I think the rookie mistake is they kind of speed read it like the Micro Machine Man.
0: Uh-huh.
1: I could take out the gaps in between. So, say it, as clear and then slow. And if there's a pause in between, you let that pause set and then continue. Okay.
0: You have me a little nervous. I'm not going to lie.
1: I know. I make people nervous. I know. I'm sorry. But, we'll get you there. Ready? And 3, 2, 1, go.
0: Arizona Entertainment Network is launching Saturday, October 17th at The Rock. Enjoy free food and entertainment and film your own AEN promo for Arizona's Roku channel. Doors open at 5, show at 6, AEN, Arizona's Voice, Arizona Stories, Arizona's Network.
1: Yeah, very good, very good. I hated it. All right, so we're going to do...
0: Thanks for the honesty.
1: Yeah, yeah. It was good. It was good. We're getting familiar with words. Okay, so now what we're going to do is it's going to air all throughout the night and stuff. So, okay. And in daytime. But at night, I need to hear like a sultry voice. You're very like, you know, a sexy, sultry person, right? You got your tongue split?
0: Okay, I do.
1: Okay, yeah.
0: Yeah.
1: So I'll ask you a secondary question on that here in a little bit.
0: I can't wait.
1: I want you to think sultry. All right. Okay. Give me your best sultry voice. I'll give you some music here.
0: You got to set the tone, right?
1: Yeah, yeah, yeah. Got to set the right tone. Mm-hmm. All right. So a sultry read, and this is a good way to help you relax.
0: Okay.
1: All right. So it's all part of the method. Just trust the method.
0: Okay.
1: All right. Okay. So you can hear that? No? Okay. Yes, now you can. Okay.
0: Okay. Here we go. Here we go. Okay. I see what you're talking about. The mood has been set.
1: Yeah, exactly. Right? You just got to get a good groove to it. So we'll do a countdown here in 3, 2, 1.
0: Arizona Entertainment Network is launching Saturday, October 17th at The Rock. Enjoy free food and entertainment and film your own
1: I know. That's why I said Arizona Entertainment Network, because if I try to say
0: AEN, it throws me off.
1: I know. That's a micro problem. Be like, Mike,
0: we're going to have to adjust that, buddy.
1: Your branding, yeah. When you say food.
0: Okay.
1: Because that will help. Okay, here we go. From the top, 3, 2, 1.
0: Arizona Entertainment Network is launching Saturday, October 17th at The Rock. Enjoy free food and entertainment, and film your own AEN promo for Arizona's Roku channel. 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
1: That's pretty good. It's not there yet, you know.
0: Third time's a charm, buddy.
1: Yeah, we will get there. Side question and stuff. When did you get your tongue split again?
0: Last year? Yes,
1: okay.
0: Sir.
1: On a pain scale from 1 to 10, how painful was it?
0: 20.
1: Oh, really?
0: Oh, God, it was the worst thing I've ever done.
1: Excruciating? What made you do it?
0: Aesthetic, and it's like my built-in fidget spinner.
1: Yeah. No, I know. I met plenty of people that split tongue, right? And then they cannot stop playing around with it, right? Uh-huh. It is a trip, but how long did it take you to heal?
0: 5 days.
1: Only 5 days?
0: Yeah, dude, your mouth heals so fast.
1: Right. Did you naturally have a long tongue before that?
0: No, sir.
1: Okay, so you had a kind of a short tongue, uh-huh, and then you split it in half. Did it feel like it made it longer?
0: Not necessarily. It didn't make it longer. It just made it a little bit more fun.
1: Yeah, okay. Yeah. Well, fun for you. So all day long. Does it make it easier to tie a cherry stem into a knot?
0: You know, I haven't tried yet.
1: Oh, you have to.
0: But you know
1: to.
0: What? You just planted that seed.
1: You got to, right? Like, I mean, I don't have a long tongue, but I know how to tie a cherry stem in a knot, but only with one tongue, not two tongues. And I feel like if there's two, it might complicate it. It may make it harder.
0: You'll start doing it in cursive.
1: Yeah, pretty much. So now that you have the split tongue, all right, what's a secret hidden talent that you discovered or a trick that you could do with it, you know, PG-wise, right?
0: Like, we're on air.
1: Yeah. Nothing dirty, but to where you're like, oh, like I could like pick up my straw with my tongue or someone like that.
0: That's it right there.
1: Just the
0: hot
1: straw
0: Cheetos,
1: thing?
0: Yeah, the straw thing.
1: The hot Cheetos? Yeah.
0: You use it as a form of chopsticks in a sense.
1: Do you chopstick your food? Or you could do that?
0: Yes,
1: oh,
0: sir.
1: God, I wish I had Cheetos. I gotta look around.
0: Yeah, we're like, gonna have to test the theory.
1: That is too funny. So that you would say that is the parlor trick that you have like most of with the split tongue?
0: Yeah, you can do tricks with it. Unfortunately, I can no longer roll my R's.
1: Oh,
0: yeah,
1: no.
0: Stop that.
1: Are you affluent in Spanish?
0: No. Okay. I only know the bad words.
1: Okay. But now you can't roll your R's.
0: Yeah, I can't do it.
1: So it took that away.
0: It did.
1: That's disappointing.
0: I know.
1: Yeah, and anything else you can't do now that you have it split?
0: No, it's pretty fully functional still.
1: Okay. All right. That's good. Yeah, that's. I think that's on par with, you know, people I've known that it's split, but it is a bold move.
0: Yeah.
1: Because you can't unsplit the tongue, right? You can't bring it back.
0: You can.
1: You can.
0: You just have to go through surgery. They're going to stitch it back together.
1: F that, dude.
0: Yeah, I just went through all this pain for what?
1: Exactly.
0: I
1: mean,
0: I was just going to stay. I'm going to take it to the grave.
1: Did you have a tongue piercing before you had your tongue pierced?
0: I did.
1: Okay. Now are you going to pierce it twice and have one on each side?
0: I considered it.
1: That's too much.
0: Yeah, but I took my tongue ring out for a reason.
1: Okay.
0: Once you bite on it one time,
1: game over,
0: dude. I like my teeth a little too much.
1: Yeah. That's crazy. Show the stream real quick. Yeah, the tongue stream. So
0: where am I looking?
1: Yeah, just straight to the camera right there. Yeah. You see that? That's wild. Yeah. And you love it? So
0: I love it.
1: Now that you did it, then no regrets?
0: No regrets.
1: Okay. Well, let's see how it sounds when we continue this voice recording. We're going to do that here on the podcast broadcast. And then when we hit the reset, we'll be back with David Slutz and Sophia from La Rosa celebrating 1 year anniversary of La Rosa. So many great events have happened over La Rosa, and they're celebrating with a big party this Friday that we'll talk about. And of course, we'll be at The Rock on Saturday, September 17th, kicking off the AEN launch party. That's going to be a fun time. So if you're not doing anything next Saturday, join us. We'll have more right after this. Rock 102.1 KFMA.
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4: There's a traffic incident at Oracle and McGee. Take Paseo del Norte or INA to avoid it. A disabled vehicle on the exit ramp of southbound I-19 that's near Sabo Rita Road, and a collision at River and Craycroft. Use Fort Lowell instead. And that's traffic. I'm Elaine Bronson.
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0: All right, we are back on the air. Interrupted our F My Life call from this morning on the podcast broadcast. I'd like to welcome our next guest in studio. Very first time meeting Miss Sophie. She works for La Rosa, which is a legendary music venue that you know is in our own backyard, celebrating a one-year anniversary. It's already been a year, which Yaz, my friend Yaz and I were already freaking out about, being like, wow. It seemed like, in a way, it didn't fly by. It's felt like La Rosa has been around a lot longer than 1 year because the amount of events that La Rosa has put on within the 1 year. Do you even know what that account may be, Sophie?
1: Let's see. It's over 250, I believe.
0: Right.
1: And then I know that it's 50 sellouts.
0: Yeah.
1: Because I've been sending that number to agents left and right. We sell out.
0: Yes.
1: In the best way.
0: Yes, that's good. Well, another thing that's great about La Rosa and the reason why it's so important to have venues like this is because it nourishes and grows the music industry in Tucson. Right? Meaning that now you're having acts and bands with the reputation of this beautiful venue getting out, being like, we have to go to Tucson. And then with the booking agents, seeing people buying tickets in Tucson means that if they can't book La Rosa, maybe they'll go to Rialto or various places because they need to go to Tucson because music fans live in Tucson. We needed to remind the industry that we live here too.
1: Yeah.
0: And we want it. And it's unfortunate because in a way, sorry, Sophie, I'm just dominating this conversation.
1: No,
0: let me tell you.
1: You're so right. You're on top of it.
0: Yeah. So, but in a way, the person who's responsible in the attempt to bring it back with Charlie Levy and David Slutz is the same person that inadvertently killed the music industry in Tucson 15 years ago when he opened the Crescent Ballroom in Phoenix and changed the music landscape in Phoenix.
1: Atonement.
0: Yes, right? And so he's always loved Tucson. Charlie has always loved Tucson. Yeah. And I've known him from Phoenix and was around for Crescent Ballroom from day one promoting events. So I witnessed the evolution and the change of not only the touring industry, but downtown Phoenix as a whole because of one music venue that was magical. And then it created, then

0: it spawned Valley Bar and Van Buren and then all these other pop-ups around it, made it massive, and then downtown Phoenix became a music destination. That all started with one venue. Yeah. And then Charlie's doing it again here with La Rosa. And now La Rosa is already getting a reputation globally as one of the premier music venues in all the world. And now these artists are like going out of their way saying, I want to play this room. I hear great things. And it's starting to bring Tucson touring or band touring bands back to Tucson.
1: It totally is. And you're right about it nourishing the entire ecosystem.
0: Yes.
1: It's also a room, like the size of the room, 750, 850, depending on whether there's a barricade or stuff like that, is filling a niche that didn't exist in Tucson. That size venue was really needed.
0: Right.
1: Charlie had the foresight to sort of sneak in there, fill that niche. But also, Charlie really has a superpower in creating magical spaces.
0: Yes.
1: You know, and not everyone has the opportunity to go to like our green rooms, but he's really guest experience and artist experience forward. And our green rooms are incredible.
0: They're like an Airbnb. And yes. I'm glad that you brought that up, because I think what's really cool about this Friday in particular, and it's an all-star lineup, it's going to be a fun concert experience, but you're opening up the whole venue so people who buy tickets to go to this event can check out those green rooms upstairs and see exactly like how set up and comfortable and amazing it is for artists, because you go up there, you got communal spaces, you got little side rooms for dressing rooms. Another thing that is just spectacular, and I've been fortunate enough because, you know, I got a little bit of a pull in town, right?
1: Been backstage.
0: VIP. Yeah. They have this balcony that overlooks the stage, right? And because this was a church, so this was like a pew. So bands who tour with these other bands and they're friends with these bands, they don't often get to necessarily appreciate or enjoy the opening band shows. Mm-hmm. This is a VIP experience for the band, so they could literally sit at a bird's eye view and have an excellent view of the entire show, what the crowd looks like, what the stage looks like, and how the band is doing before their set is even there, and they get to enjoy it as fans as well.
1: And they're getting the monitor mix, they're getting the on-stage sound, which is always exciting, especially as a musician. Like that's really interesting to see like where they like their vocals at and stuff. But you know, you have your Mars Voltas watching their support in a way that they don't normally get to do, which is really cool.
0: So many times, because these bands will go on tour for 10 months at a time and never get to see an entire set of the other person, right? Or at least from a good vantage point to really appreciate it, and they can't necessarily go out in the crowd. So La Rosa does that. La Rosa does a lot, and the sound itself is magical. So it's been really cool just to kind of see, and I know that with only 1 year in, it's already made an impact. And you're booking shows for La Rosa now too, huh?
1: Yeah.
0: Are you able to talk about the show you just told me that you booked?
1: Yes. Yeah, it went on sale last week. It's already sold out, so that's kind of a bummer for your audience if they're just hearing about it now.
0: You know, honestly, if they're rabid fans, they probably bought the tickets anyways.
1: So.
0: Go ahead and drop that name.
1: Yeah, we just announced an on-sale with Father John Misty, which we were super excited to get. That's another, we call them underplays in the industry. It's when an artist who could sell out a larger venue decides to come to a smaller one. It is really difficult as a fan because, you know, you have to be really on top of those pre-sales and on sales. So I recognize that. But it's so exciting for venues to have someone have that vote of confidence and an agent have that vote of confidence. Like, no, we're not going to, you know, rely on just the Van Buren play.
0: Right.
1: We're going, and no shade to the Van Buren.
0: Yeah.
1: Incredible venue.
0: Charlie made that one too.
1: Yeah.
0: And that's why it's incredible.
1: Yes.
0: You know, like, honestly, the Charlie touch, and I had him on the podcast. Podcast, and it took me 15 years to get him on my show.
1: I know.
0: And and he hated it, but I loved it at the same time, you know. And
1: you know,
0: I
1: him
0: so well, right? And I told him, I was like, it's so important for me to talk to you and tell your story, because you're such a like Wizard of Oz, man behind the curtain, but it's so instrumental and important when it comes to the music industry. And not only that, the people's memories of great live shows, so many of them are tied to and thanks to that one person that most will never know. Yeah. It was important for me to kind of like tip the hat, give him his flowers, as much as he hated it. Is one of my favorite all time. I covet that interview, right? Yeah. So Father John Misty, right? This underplay. This is another thing that La Rosa has created too, because again, so Father John Misty could pretty much play like the Linda Ronstadt Music Hall, sell that out mm-hmm. easily, which mm-hmm. is three times the size of what La Rosa is. With that though, these artists who can do arenas or larger theaters, they want to play La Rosa. Yeah. So you get an up close and personal experience with like a crazy sound just because the artist wants to play that room.
1: They want to be there. And I mean, I think that's really a testament to how grueling touring is,
0: mm-hmm.
1: Which really has my respect for touring musicians doing this job in particular.
0: Right.
1: Booking a slightly larger venue than I've ever worked in before is just through the roof, because they really, when they arrive at La Rosa and they find this, you know, these lovely green rooms, this really hospitable atmosphere, you can see them relax. You can see kind of the tension of that exhausting tour fall away from them, and they start to really enjoy themselves
0: yeah.
1: kind of in the way that they would with the first gig
0: right.
1: tour again.
0: Yeah.
1: They get revived by the space itself.
0: Yeah, that's great to see. You witness that almost every time, huh?
1: Yeah, I mean, as much as I try not to be
0: fangirl too much.
1: Yes.
0: Yeah, yeah.
1: So from my subtle vantage point.
0: Yes. You got to keep it cool.
2: Yes. Oh, yeah. No big deal.
1: You know this.
2: No big deal.
0: Yeah. I mean, I love you. I listen to you every day, but no big deal. So the year anniversary party's happening this Friday. We're going to talk more about that with Sophie from La Rosa after these words. We're keeping the conversation going on the podcast broadcast. You can join us streaming everywhere, but be back right after this on Rock 102.1.
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0: Yeah, link will suffice. We're back on the air, Rock 102.1 KFMA. Welcome back to Beef Vegan Presents. You're listening to Arizona's premier social media influencer, along with Sophie. She is. What's your official title at La Rosa, by the way?
1: I think I'm booking coordinator.
0: Yeah, booking.
1: But you know, we're kind of a pirate ship.
0: Yeah.
1: Everyone's doing everything.
0: Yeah, it's a team effort for sure. And I know a lot of employees over there that have been working at La Rosa and always love seeing them thrive as well. And you used to book at Hotel Congress as well. Is that where you got your feet wet in the booking game?
1: Yeah, and then before that, I was doing outreach and engagement at Arizona Arts Live. So I really was working mostly before moving into the booking world in the like Tucson community. A lot of local band stuff. I had on my resume at one point, local music ambassador.
0: Yeah.
1: Which I look back and I cringe a little bit.
0: I mean, it's not a title you want to self-appoint, right?
1: I think I did.
0: Yeah. But I feel like I've done that too at one point, because at one point I very much was. Maybe even still am to a certain extent, but I evolved it into a talent enthusiast.
1: Mm.
0: And that's my new self-appointed cringe title.
1: I like
0: but
1: it.
0: I am enthusiastic about talent, all types.
1: Yeah.
0: And so, so that's what I would say as opposed to local music ambassador. Like, oh, cool, you're an ambassador of the shows where five people are at. But in reality, though, you can see awesome shows for packed houses. And we've definitely been able to participate and help promote several events that would either sell out Rialto or even La Rosa. We did WrestleMania and stuff. Mm-hmm. The bill that you have for La Rosa's 1 year anniversary is, well, I know some bands on the act that I'm already that are friends of the show.
1: Yeah.
0: One that I can't sing the praises for enough, even though they're terrible at checking their DMs. That's Miss Euphoria. Miss Euphoria is one of those buzz bands here locally that has a good following here, but has great followings elsewhere. They're that good of a band where other scenes are picking up on them and being like, we need to see this band live. And Lee and Bella do a fantastic job as a two-man group, but make it sound like a four-piece powerhouse.
1: Absolutely. They're going to fill our stage. I will just quickly correct you. It's New Missphoria.
0: I said, what did I say?
1: Miss Euphoria.
0: Okay, well, that's the dyslexia kicking in, but New Missphoria. I'm a big fan and then completely butchering their name, so this is why they don't respond to my DMs. I
1: appreciate it.
0: It,
1: though. It's also a good band name.
0: Oh, yeah. No. New Missphoria is a lot better.
1: Yeah.
0: Don't let my dyslexia distract you. With that, though, let's talk about the rest of this lineup as well, because it seems pretty cool, and you got live screen printing and giveaways. So, tell me about the La Rosa anniversary show this Friday.
1: Yeah, so we're also debuting a bunch of new merch, which is top of my mind because I saw it all yesterday and I want all of it.
0: Yeah.
1: It's awesome.
0: Yeah, okay,
1: it's
0: nice.
1: So good. Designed by a local tattoo artist. I can pull up that name in just a minute.
0: And then who makes your merch again? Is it Hello Merch?
1: I'm not sure, actually.
0: Okay, it might be.
1: It might be.
0: Yeah. Which is Sam Means.
1: Yes.
0: Of the format. Yeah. And his company is like top quality merch and
1: stuff. It's fantastic stuff. Like,
0: yeah.
1: I was having a really hard time not grabbing it, but we're all waiting until Friday.
0: Now, as an employee there, do you have to buy and pay full price?
1: Yeah, you do.
0: Full price?
1: You know what? Yes, full price. Yes.
0: What?
1: Yeah. I mean, it's merch. Our margin on merch is not enormous, you know? And also, we all want to support the venue. So
0: I don't want to support the venue, but at like 10% off, can I support the venue?
1: We definitely do not get any of it for free.
0: Yeah.
1: So,
0: all right.
1: Yeah.
0: Well, the new merch, what's it cover? It's like t-shirts, hoodies,
1: things
0: like that?
1: We've got a new t-shirt. We've got a new tote bag. We've got some new hats coming in, stickers. But really, it's that new t-shirt that I want. I love the new design.
0: Okay.
1: La Rosa, the venue itself, you know, it's this old chapel, was a convent for a while. There's crazy ornate stuff that we're still finding throughout the church, like you know, like on the columns and just these magical little fripperies on the walls and stuff. So we found this palm tree. It's this carving of a palm tree on one of the columns, and it got used on the shirt, kind of adjusted a little bit by this tattoo artist. But this is an actual palm, like sacred palm tree.
0: It took you like a year to figure out that you had a palm tree on the column. Whereas, was the column in the actual venue room?
1: It's in the venue, and each column, if you look at them, has a different carving.
0: Oh, really? At the top.
1: Yeah, they do repeat after a certain number, but like someday, if you have a chance, go and look at each of the columns. You can also look around the front door. The carvings are crazy. There's pelicans.
0: Yeah.
1: And bleeding heart.
0: Is there a significance there? Anything like that? You don't know?
1: I'm not sure. I'm too much of a heathen. But we have so much respect for the beauty of that building and the sisters who lived there.
0: I hear word on the street is your soul gets cleansed as soon as you step through the doors of La Rosa. That's what I heard.
1: Absolutely.
0: Whatever you believe in doesn't matter. It's all like wiped away magically.
1: Yeah.
0: Yes.
1: And the music really, really continues the scrubbing.
0: Yeah, absolutely.
1: Soul scrubbing.
0: Yes. Yeah, so this party, this 1 year anniversary party, is like a birthday party, so there's going to be free cake.
1: Mm-hmm.
0: And the doors open at 6, so you're going to have all that merch there. Live screen printing, right?
1: Yep.
0: So you'll be able to get new posters, all fresh and stuff. And again, it's La Rosa, yes, it's the branded venue, but really it's Tucson. It's Tucson and art. It's the art and mural style that, you know, that we love. And it signifies the area that we live in so well with the colors and everything. You're even going to have a special appearance by the mayor.
1: Yep, the mayor's going to be there. She's going to make some remarks.
0: Nice.
1: A couple of the city council members, you know, it's stuff like that. It's good to invite them. We want them there. We want their support and love, absolutely. And then we also, you know, the music itself is really what we're all about. So Bolero Jones is going to do a big set. Street Blues Family, Las Azaleas, the all-female mariachi band, they're going to be there. I think you want to be there the whole time because Las Azaleas is going to pop up here and there in surprising places.
0: Okay, so, nice. Yeah, because they're all female mariachi, so they could literally be just right behind you.
1: They're mobile.
0: Yes. Yeah. That's fun.
1: Yeah.
0: Yeah, and that's been part of the fun of La Rosa, which has been great, and I've been kind of singing the praises of, is they entertain audiences from 8 to 80. They literally have all these unique things. So it's not just concerts from like up and coming or hip artists. It's literally they have dance nights, DJ nights. They just did a DJ night that was for women like over 40, like, you know.
1: Early Birds Club.
0: The Early Birds Club, which they started that. And it packed out.
1: It was huge.
0: Yes. And
1: great. You want to talk about real estate agents?
0: Yes.
1: They were all there.
0: All of them. Yeah. I know. I had so many friends that were there. And then it ended at like 9:30. And so, but it was a full-blown dance party inside La Rosa, fully packed. Everyone that I talked to had a blast there. And it's those type of events that literally cater to every subculture, every person in different ways. It covers that full thing to where La Rosa is quickly becoming just like a mecca where you people will go to and celebrate something and enjoy themselves at one point several times a year, it seems like.
1: And that was really, I think that's core to David Sloot's vision for it.
0: Yeah.
1: He kind of read me into that when I started in November of last year. I was kind of, I don't know how I got this impression, but early on I was under the impression that it was a leaning performing arts.
0: Yeah.
1: You know? And he was like, no. This place is for everyone.
0: Yeah.
1: Everyone gets to come here. There will be a show for everyone in Tucson. And we've really worked towards that. I should mention, because we talked about dance nights after our birthday party, cake, screen printing, all of that. There's going to be a huge dance party, Latronica, which is hosted by ADH DJ 9.
0: Nice.
1: Who secretly is an in-house employee.
0: Okay.
1: Very, very incredible DJ. Also incredible graphic designer and marketing professional.
0: Okay.
1: I'm not going to say her name because the DJ side of her is like really robust.
0: Is this you?
1: No.
0: This sounds like you, dude.
1: Absolutely not.
0: No. You just described yourself. Is she also a local music ambassador?
1: No. Get out of here with that.
0: All right. So
1: no, she's way cooler than me. Remember we were talking about how nerdy I am.
0: Again, the jury's out on that. I can't fully commit to that opinion. But the party is going down this Friday. Mm-hmm. It is the 1 year anniversary. Is it $10 at the door? What's the cost to get in?
1: Yeah, $10 flat.
0: Okay.
1: So no fees on top.
0: Nice. And again, you could explore the entire venue. So if you always wondered what the backstage looks like of a venue like this, how cool it is, and even upstairs patio, the whole thing, La Rosa this Friday night for the 1 year anniversary and then the after party is happening all night long. So definitely check out La Rosa if you haven't. You're going to be blown away. Sophie, let's continue this conversation on a podcast, but I love talking with you. Can't wait to see you at La Rosa this Friday.
1: Back at you.
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0: Are we on air right now?
1: Yeah, like literally on air right now. That's how you opened up this segment, on air. That's great, right?
0: Is this on?
1: Yeah, you used to do radio too, right?
0: I did.
1: That was an excellent intro, honestly.
0: Oh, thank you.
1: It's so I call them fly on the wall segments, right? Like, so the audience is like eavesdropping in a conversation. So yes. You got their attention.
0: Uh-huh.
1: Yeah. Why? Well, you're on the air. What's going on, Sophie?
0: Well, I was going to talk a little bit about Killer Queen.
1: Okay,
0: Killer, which we have coming up on Tuesday.
1: Killer Queen, why am I seeing this too?
0: Yeah.
1: Killer Queen.
0: It's a Queen tribute band. It's the only Queen tribute band to sell out the same arenas that Queen has sold out.
1: But why are they Killer Queen? Are they dressed up like...
0: Yes. Oh. Well, no, they're dressed up...
1: Like Queen.
0: Like Queen.
1: Oh, okay.
0: And I gotta say, I'm an actor. That's my other job.
1: Yeah.
0: And as an actor, the Patrick Meyers as Freddie Mercury... fascinates me.
1: Really?
0: It is. It's maybe, is it method? I'm not sure. It is the depth of him being Freddie Mercury.
1: So not just the singing, but his banter on stage,
0: singing
1: the way
0: is incredible.
1: He carries himself.
0: Yes. He everything about it.
1: He embodies him.
0: Yes.
1: Oh.
0: And he's done it for like 15 years.
1: Yeah.
0: It is deep.
1: Ooh.
0: It's, yeah. Everything about him is precise and,
1: do you think,
0: and perfect.
1: Yeah.
0: And almost indistinguishable.
1: That's, well, I mean, I see why that's amazing for his career and for the fan experience. Mm-hmm. Do you think, and you're going to have to answer this question another time when you get behind the scenes and keep an eye on him, like, does it get to a point where it's almost like a psychological mind F, where you are emulating a person so much that you feel like you become him? It's almost like, you ever seen the documentary Kid with Jim Carrey, Man on the Moon, where he played Andy Kaufman?
0: Oh, and did he sort of slip into...
1: Yes, and that? He played Andy Kaufman and tried to say he was possessed by Andy Kaufman. He went crazy and was a raging a-hole through the whole shooting of that. So it wasn't necessarily like the real Andy Kaufman, but he kind of had like a psychotic breakdown being so method, being in there. So you were in this for 15 years.
0: Yeah.
1: On stage, you're this character. Off stage, you can't necessarily just turn it off like a switch. And does that have some kind of like thing where you talk to him and you have to refer to him as Freddie even at 2 o'clock in the afternoon?
0: I don't think so. Okay. I think it's featuring Patrick Meyers. So yeah. I think you're watching Patrick Meyers perform Freddie Mercury.
1: Maybe they do that on purpose.
0: Yeah, to keep his brain
1: and
0: okay.
1: Identity.
0: Yeah.
1: Yeah.
0: Also, this is, I won't say anything because it's NDA'd, but this is a writer I looked at.
1: Okay.
0: And that guy is dialed in.
1: Oh, okay.
0: The stuff that he needs to do that show is serious. It's not, I'm not talking about drugs and alcohol.
1: Yeah, yeah, yeah.
0: But like, he is preparing starting at 2 p.m.
1: Yeah.
0: To do 3 hours of Freddie Mercury.
1: Wow.
0: Every night for 15 years.
1: Yeah. Kudos and props to him, because I know that's not going to be an easy task.
0: Yeah.
1: Dude. With that, I'm glad that you mentioned writers, because now you're seeing this and it's a very interesting thing. And then when I used to book shows, the old trick I was taught by Grandpa Danny Zalisco, I would take the writer and just scratch everything out.
0: Yes. And the writer will take care of you?
1: Yeah, yeah. Or I wouldn't even do that. Be like, yeah, nope, but we'll pay you on arrival.
0: Do per budget, per advance.
1: Oh, good.
0: Yeah.
1: Good. Yeah, yeah.
0: Yeah, that's the lingo.
1: Yeah, that's good. But, you know, these booking agents are still trying to get these elaborate writers, right? You ever, I mean, you look through these writers kind of in through detail, all right? So
0: yeah.
1: Have you seen anything that has kind of popped off as like kind of bizarre? Like, oh, you really want me to get this? Or are you just making sure I'm paying attention?
0: There was, so most of the time I can tell the difference between a writer that is intended to get the artist on stage and support them.
1: Yeah.
0: And a writer that is intended to see how much the venue will give.
1: Yes.
0: So those are kind of the two boxes. I've only seen one where I was like, excuse me.
1: Right.
0: And it was, you know, and I won't mention the artist, but it was Ford Escalades. Those are the SUVs, the black SUVs with the like blacked out windows from the airport.
1: Uh-huh.
0: No fewer than four,
1: uh-huh.
0: You know, a security with the artist at all times.
1: Right.
0: Like a crazy dressing room requirements, a new furniture for
1: yes.
0: the dressing rooms, you know, the kind of stuff that you see online and roll your eyes at.
1: Yeah.
0: And it was not a huge artist. Like, this is not
1: no,
0: the Mars Volta we're
1: talking
0: about.
1: It was Bone Thugs.
0: It was not. Okay. But fair
1: that's
0: point.
1: That's my guy. I'm like, oh, well, it sounds like Crazy Bones being crazy. It's living up to his name, you know.
0: It was an up and comer, which I was like, good on you, I guess. Like, give it a try.
1: I don't know. Yeah, I know. It's like, good on you, but at the same time, no. I mean, it's still the people industry. So I always get disappointed when I hear the behind-the-scenes stories of diva-like antics and sometimes the horror stories of people who lose touch with themselves that and then become a monster and then treat people who are working like underneath them, beneath them, you mm-hmm. know? And it's few and far between.
0: Really
1: luckily.
0: Is. It's yeah. so rare, and which is why I think they like come to the forefront.
1: Yeah.
0: Because it stands out in people's memories because it yeah. happens like once a year at venues.
1: Yeah. You're like, know? I'm sorry, let me check my calendars. Is 1976? No, it's not. And people have changed. So yeah, it's an interesting thing. But what a great job for you. Congratulations. Yeah. Because you get to see this stuff on a regular basis. And I'm still convinced that was Bone Thugs asking that. But,
0: it was not. No Bone Thugs slander here.
1: No, not at all. You know, in fact, actually, I just gave out tickets for them and Wu-Tang, we had a lot of listeners go to that show in Phoenix and enjoy it. Let's keep this conversation going on the podcast, but we'll wrap things up with a beef tip after these words. Rock 1 2.1.
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15: 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Who's

Well, if you don't have anything nice to say about Thursday, don't say anything at all. You know, I'm about to say some choice words about it not being Friday yet. Stick tight, got Foo Fighters coming up after this AC/DC. By the way, if you shake it too long, you're just playing with it. Rock 102.1.

0: Tucson's Rock Station, Rock 102.1 KFMA. Latest up from Foo Fighters, track's called Window. They just finished up their tour in Vegas. They did a nice little run playing like a 3-hour set or something crazy like that. And then did a makeup show in New Jersey opening up for AC/DC, where Dave Grohl jumped up on stage to perform Highway to Hell. That's a good one for them. And off to Australia. They're going to be playing a show in Melbourne in November at a place that's 1,250 people capacity. A little intimate show, you know, Foo Fighters standards. But I'll tell you what, I saw Foo Fighters first time on their first album at a club that holds 1,300 people. So I know the feeling. It's going to be nuts to butts out there. I am the Razor, Thursday episode until 7 o'clock. Music from Papa Roach and A7X up ahead. Kev Malis coming up at 4. And we're going to continue the easiest ABC. We're doing Song Edition this time around. And looking for songs that begin with the letters E, F, G, and H. You got a particular one, let me know. And we'll try and get that out for you. News with the rundown in your 5 o'clock hour. 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
3: In the South Side, there's an accident with possible injury at Country Club and Benson Highway. Use Irvington Road or Tucson Boulevard as alternate routes. There's also a report of an accident with injury at Valencia Road and Nogales Highway. Use Bilby or 6th Avenue to avoid delays. In the same area, there's a stalled vehicle at Park Avenue and Drexel. With traffic, Andres Gonzalez.
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0: It is Tucson's Rock Station, Rock 102.1 KFMA. What's good? I'm the Razor until 7 o'clock. I was just checking out the Powerball numbers because I hadn't looked at that today, and looks like nobody won last night's drawing, so it's gone up $516 million. Not breaking any records there, but nothing to sneeze at. I think cash value is probably about $210 million, somewhere in that neighborhood there. Good luck if you're playing. Next drawing going to be happening on Saturday. And if you do win, apparently lottery winnings don't just change your bank account. They also change your relationship status, too. There was a study of nearly 77,000 lottery players in Sweden, and it found that single guys that won the equivalent of about 100 grand were more likely to get married within 5 years. Meanwhile, married women that won that same amount nearly doubled their short-term chances of getting divorced. So the lesson here, if you're a single dude and you hit the jackpot, congratulations, you're suddenly attractive. And you're a married guy and your wife hits the jackpot, well, congratulations, you're suddenly expensive there. So when you check your numbers, maybe check your prenup too, you know? Gonna be checking on the KFMA list here. We're doing Easy as ABC song titles that begin with E, F, G, and H. We'll be doing those. If you got a particular song, let me know. Razor@KFMA.com. We'll check your traffic next.
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4: 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Use La Cañada or 1st Avenue as alternate routes. In the south side, the delays continue due to an accident with injury at Valencia Road and Nogales Highway. With traffic, Andres Gonzalez.
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All right, in the middle of easy is ABC. That's Harvey Danger, Flagpole Sitter. That's F, of course. We're going to get into G with The Offspring, Gotta Get Away. 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

0: killing me. It is Tucson's Rock Station, Rock 102.1, Camp May, Tool, wrapping up Easy as ABC. Not only serving the purpose of the letter H, but the song title is just called H. I mean, that made it helpful. What's happening? It is a Thursday episode. I'm the Razor until 7 o'clock. We'll get Hard Drive XL then. I got music up ahead from Bill Murray. We'll do Letdown, Godsmack tucked in there somewhere. Did you hear Sully is part of this big Aerosmith show that got announced, what, 2 days ago? And not only is Sully part of it, but dudes from Guns N' Roses, Duff and Slash, Jerry Cantrell of Alice in Chains, Tom Morello, Rage Against the Machine, and just more. It's going to be huge. And the most interesting thing is the shows, there's two of them, going to be happening on October 30 and November 1. And they just announced them. So they're only a few weeks away. That's the old school way of doing it. Do you remember? They would announce a show 3-4 weeks ahead of time. Go, tickets are going on sale this Friday. You'd get them, and then you'd know the show was just a few weeks away. But now, you know, year and a half, and then you got to wait all this time, and then you're forgetting, oh, yeah, I bought tickets for a show a year ago. Very interesting, and I'm sure those two Aerosmith shows at the Hollywood Bowl are going to be sellouts, no doubt. You want to find some shows closer to home, get to KFMA.com. Going to find details there. We'll get your traffic next.
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2: In the north side, there's an accident with injury at Country Club south of Hacienda del Sol Road. In the south side, delays continue due to an accident with injury at Valencia and Nogales Highway. With traffic, Andres Gonzalez.
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0: Tucson's Rock Station, Rock 102.1 KFMA. That's Let Down, Do It For The Love. I know Beef Vegan did a interview with Let Down not too long ago. I'm sure you can find that on our socials. Going to be able to find Beef Vegan out later today, beginning at 6 out at Old Tucson Nightfall. It's that time of year again, so prepare for the haunted mazes, the scare zones, live entertainment, and Beef Vegan out there from 6 to 8. You can get over there, get a chance to win some fun station prizes and more. 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
6: 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Use Mission Road to avoid delays. With traffic, Andres Gonzalez.
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